thank you for checking into the Sweat Hotel. That's the Labor Day weekend, baby. So whatever you're doing, make sure you do it till you're satisfied. Call me and apologize. Call me and confess. And I will be and always will be your maintenance man. You just checked in to the Sweat Hotel.

0: 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Yeah. 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
3: Hey, this is Keith. Who am I speaking to?
4: This is Mandy.
3: Hey, baby, how you doing?
4: I'm fine, and yourself?
3: I can't complain.
4: I was just calling to say that I'm your number one fan. I've been listening to you. I have every CD you ever made, and just wanted to say hello.
3: Thank you so much, baby. Thank you for checking in, too. I appreciate that.
4: You're welcome.
3: All right, take care of yourself. Hey, this is Keith. Who am I speaking to?
5: Hey, Keith, this is Tracy, and I was beginning to wonder if I needed a reservation to get into the Sweat Hotel.
3: All right, well, you got one already because you got me.
5: All right, that's a good thing. That is a good thing.
3: Okay, what can I do for you tonight, baby girl?
5: Well, you just keep doing what you're doing. I just wanted to call and say hi and let you know how much we enjoy you.

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1: Thank you, thank you.
0: You're welcome. And Keith, it is always good to be in the Sweat Hotel.
1: Thank you so much, baby.
0: You're welcome, and you enjoy your night.
1: Thank you. You too now. Bye-bye.
0: All right.
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1: 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Here we are decades later. The sentiment is still the same. 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
0: Hey, this is Keith Thomas speaking to you.
3: This is Quita.
0: Hey, Quita. How you doing? Where you calling from, baby?
3: I'm calling from Carolina.
0: Okay, what can I do for you tonight, girl?
3: I just want to set an apology on the radio to my boyfriend because I really have been acting... We just got back in our relationship, and I've really been acting kind of cocky. And I just want to tell him to let him know that I love him, and I appreciate everything that he's doing, and that I'm sorry.
0: Okay, why have you been acting cocky? I mean, what are the things you've been doing?
3: As far as attitude, like any little thing that he say that I could just burst off and just say, but he has changed. And the reason why, you know, that our relationship was off and on because I wanted that change. But me, I just have to accept that he's changed and just go on with it and just say thank you. And I just want to tell him that I'm sorry.
0: Okay, Quita, thank you so much for checking in. I appreciate that, baby.
3: Thank you.
0: Have a great night, Quita.
3: You too.
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1: How you doing, Tab? What can I do for you tonight, baby?
3: I am good. 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Mm-hmm. Yeah, just wanted to apologize. That's it.
1: Okay, baby girl. Thank you for checking us out. That's what I'm telling. I appreciate that.
3: Thank you.
1: All right, take care of yourself. 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
2: Hey, this is Keith. Who am I speaking to?
3: Hi, Keith. This is Renee.
2: Hey, how you doing, baby? What's going on with you tonight?
3: Keith, I've been stressing.
2: Why are you stressing, girl?
3: Because these relationships driving me crazy.
2: Relationships?
3: Yes.
2: How many are you in?
3: No, well...
2: You said relationships. How many are you in, boo?
3: I really don't know, Keith.
2: You don't know how many relationships you're
3: in? No, what I'm saying is, okay, I stay with someone. But I had a friend.
2: Oh, here we go.
3: Yeah, but it's not working with me and a friend. It's not working. As a matter of fact, Keith, ain't no relationship working. Ain't neither one of them working.
2: Your friend relationship ain't working, neither.
3: No, nope, and the one I live with, it ain't working either. I thought I could, you know.
2: But let me ask you a question. Why is it not working?
3: Okay, I was with the guy that I stayed with. I was with him for 14 years. Okay, now last night we were sitting up here talking. So he told me last night that he ain't love me no more, right? So I'm like, okay, then, well, I'm just going to do what I want to do. I'm going to see who I want. I'm going to go where I want to go. So if he say he don't love me no more.
2: Right.
3: I know what it is. I think I kind of know what it is. He thinks I'm having sex with somebody else, but I'm not.
2: Oh, he don't want you to have sex with nobody but him.
3: No, what I think it is, he think when I come here like 2-3 in the morning, I think you think, you know, that I've been doing something bad, but it's not like that. I just be hanging out, just trying to get stuff off my mind, and that's my way of just forgetting about everything. I just go out and hang out with some friends or something. But he be thinking, you know, I'm probably doing something bad, but I'm not.
2: Well, I mean, baby girl, he can't have his cake and eat it too, right?
3: But look, I moved. Okay, I had left him for a minute. I was gone for like 2 months. I just moved back in with him. Right? I've been here for a whole month. And we didn't even touch each other.
2: All right, well, when you were gone for 2 months, who were you with?
3: I was staying with a girlfriend of mine. I was, seriously.
2: All right, I feel you, but with somebody else, you know what I mean?
3: You know, I had a friend I was seeing, but it wasn't nothing, you know.
2: It wasn't nothing.
3: I mean, I feel human too now, so I feel
2: you
3: need,
2: you say you still get horny.
3: Yes, I do. I'm on the same.

0: 7 years old, Keith. So I feel I got needs that got to be met, too.
1: They were being met by somebody else, huh?
0: Yes, they were.
1: All right, so when you move back in with your man, your ex-man,
0: I have not seen that person.
1: So he has a problem with you having sex with somebody else?
0: He don't know what I did. He don't know. I was somewhere on another part of town when that happened. I wasn't over
1: sure he's not no dummy.
0: I'm not a dummy either. So I know he's been doing something too. It's only one person that's right for me.
1: Who's that?
0: And you know exactly who I'm talking about. I done figured it out. The reason why my relationships ain't working because I ain't got you.
1: Oh, baby.
0: See, if I had you, I wouldn't have all these problems.
1: You feel like nobody can love you like me, baby.
0: Yeah, you know it. My main thing is, if I wasn't so in love with you, maybe I could really concentrate on these relationships.
1: All right, baby, let me see what I could do for you, man. Let me get these other phones going. I love you again. I'll talk to you later.
0: Bye, Keith.
1: Bye-bye, baby. Love you too, girl. Bye-bye. Bye-bye.
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3: Hi, this is Keith. Who am I speaking to?
4: Sheila Irvin.
3: Okay. Thank you for checking in. I appreciate it. What can I do for you tonight, babe?
4: Just holler at me.
3: I mean,
4: when I came to see you, that was my first night out with Tina and Rick James. Remember that?
3: Right, I remember. Did you enjoy the show?
4: That was my first night out. My mama let me out.
3: Your mama let you out? How old are you?
4: I'm 45 now.
3: And you just getting out at 45?
4: When you was with Rick James and Tina Marie at Hollywood Sportatorium?
3: Well, I wasn't with Rick James, but I definitely was with Tina Marie.
4: That was Rick James and Tina Marie. And you, James, Keith Sweat, you had your white on.
3: Rick James is no longer here, sorry to say, you know.
4: I know he's not here, I'm saying.
3: I was with Tina Marie that night.
4: And Rick James was there when they said they didn't want him to sign up.
3: I guess he was there. If you say he was there, he was there, babe.
4: Okay, Keith, I don't even know. Like, I don't need to be apologized, but gotta hear your voice. Is I'm really talking to you, Keith?
3: Yes, you are. You're talking to me, baby.
4: Okay, sir. And I love you, boy.
3: I love you, too. Take care of yourself.
4: Right. My name is Sheila Irvin.
3: All right, Sheila Irvin. Have a great night.
4: I'll let my youngins, Danielle and Desmond, my mom and daddy, Junior and Lily May.
3: All right, baby. Thank you for checking in. I appreciate you. Hey, this is Keith. Who am I speaking to?
5: My name is Yvette. I'm calling from North Carolina. I just wanted to tell you, I listen to your show every evening coming home.
3: Thank you
5: and
3: so much.
5: I just appreciate all your music, but I really enjoy your conversation with some of the ladies that call. It's really something. It really is. But you're doing a great job, and God bless you, okay?
3: Thank you so much. God bless you
5: as well.
3: Have a great one. Bye-bye.
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We enjoy the 5-star meals, but you was with me for the Zaxby's. 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I used to

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I want to say thank you for checking into the Sweat Hotel this Labor Day weekend, baby. You know, I had a great time with you tonight. 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I think we've done everything we could do. 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I'll see you tomorrow night.

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As Jerry always says, don't dream it, drive it. 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

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As Jerry always says, don't dream it, drive it. 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

0: world.
1: God has you on his mind today. He has your future on his mind. He has your next moves on his mind. He has your family on his mind. He has what's on your mind on his mind. Now, there may be some things you need to change. You need to walk away from. You need to stop going back to. I feel like many of you are in situations today because you just keep going back to that person, to that situation, to that lifestyle, to that moment, whatever it is. God wants to bring new things into your life. I am Hot Chocolate. Hey, y'all, all over the world. 901-219-2020. Don't wait till it's too late. Call and get some life insurance and keep your family from being embarrassed today. 901-219-2020. Family, God wants to do some new things in you, for you, through you, on your behalf. And he told me to tell you today, some things are going to happen just based on a decision. I say this to you all the time. We blame the devil on our own decisions. You decided to go that direction. Ooh, the devil just messing with me. No, you should have left that alone. You should have never gone that direction. You should have stayed out of that mess. You should have spent your money more wisely. Honey, the devil just... No. It's your decision many times. But today you can make a decision for your destiny. What is the one thing you need to do to bring yourself into a place of destiny? Maybe it's a friend you need to let go of. Maybe it's a career you need to go after. Maybe it's a degree you need to finish. Maybe you just need to be quiet about some stuff and stop telling your dreams to the wrong person. So I ask you today, family, what is the one thing we can do to bring about our destiny? Is it to stop eating sweets? Come on, it could be something as simple as that. Is it to stop worrying? What is your one thing you know? If you change that one thing, my Lord, it's going to change everything. Text me today. I want to know your one thing, not to get in your business, but to pray for you. That you will have strength to either go to that one thing or stay away from that one thing, stop that one thing, or begin that one thing. It's one of the four, baby. 901-219-2020. Or you can just text me one thing. The words, two words, one thing. If you don't want to share what the one thing is, but you know there's one thing you can do differently. Give up fried foods. One thing. Stop calling an enemy a friend. One thing. Leave that married man alone. One thing. Be committed to your wife. One thing. Call your child. You haven't talked to them in years. You just been letting child support do the talking. One thing. Come on, family. We're bringing it home today. Stop getting mad and leaving every church you go to. One thing. Take accountability for your own actions. Ooh, that one right there. Oh, honey, that's the bell ringer. Many people take their whole lives and blame everybody for every bad thing except themselves. There must come a time in every grown person's life you stop blaming the person who raped you. Yeah, that was horrible. Yes, it was wrong. But let God, as I always say to you, I'll flip that thing. Stop using that as your excuse for the way you treat people or for the anger you have. Come on, family. This is a new day. God wants us to do that one thing or let go of that one thing or make that one move, my Lord, that's preventing any of us from walking into complete destiny. God had a plan in spite of the abuse, in spite of the misfortune, in spite of somebody walking out on you, in spite of being beaten as a child. That one situation or many situations, they don't have the power to stop your destiny. In fact, many times he wants to flip that thing into a book, into a movie, into a movement, into a revelation. Come on, family. Something that is going to bring healing to somebody else. One thing. Is it smoking weed that you need to give up? One thing, talking to people who keep you bound, who keep you stuck. One thing, is it the casino taking your money week after week and you making an excuse for it? One thing, it may be Amazon. Maybe you're spending all your money on Amazon, then you beg for your rent or for your mortgage. One thing, what is the one thing, family? God wants to deliver. He wants to set free. He wants to make whole. He wants to bring us into the reason we were created. And if we just would give up that one thing or let go of that one thing or let God deliver us from that one thing, I'm not making light of abuse. I understand it was rough. We've all been abused in different ways. But God will use that abuse.

use to heal you and heal others. Maybe there's music inside of you from the abuse, but you survived it. You're still here. Not to be sad, not to be downtrodden, not to be depressed, not to flip out on everybody. No, you're still here because God has a purpose. He has a destiny for you. He has a reason for your life. A lot of you all feel like there's no reason for my life. Would nobody know if I wasn't here? No. There's a reason for every life. Listen to Hot Chocolate. There's a reason you're still here. There's a reason the accident didn't take you out. There's a reason the bullet couldn't take you out of here. There's a reason the abuse wasn't so severe that it killed you. Because God has a purpose for you. And it's a destiny. And it's a place to fulfill a need in somebody else's life. God has a plan, family. 901-219-2020. So what's that one thing that's separating you from destiny? I'm asking myself the same question, family. I don't want anything or anyone separating me from the things God has for me. And I don't want anybody or anything separating you. Sometimes it's just not cussing. I've heard people say, and I want to say it was Country Wayne. Y'all know Country Wayne, the comedian, who said, I think he used to cuss a lot. I think it was him, if I'm not mistaken, in his social media. And somebody let him know, that's cutting off your money. That's cutting off your audience. If it wasn't Country Wayne, it may have been Curran Claiborne. You all know him too, the comedian. One of the two said it was the thought of just understanding if I just stop cussing, my career would take off. If I just stop cussing, I can grow my audience. That was their one thing. And both of them blew up. We know Country Wayne just blew up. But sometimes, fam, we just got to take out one thing in our lives, change up one thing. For Colonel Sanders, KFC, you know what his one thing was? Not quitting. He got over 1,000 no's on his recipe that people are paying billions of dollars to eat all over the world. When I was in Grand Cayman last week, I saw 2 KFCs. And I was in the Cayman Islands. I said, you know, I've seen KFC in Jamaica. I've seen KFC in Japan. I've seen KFC in so many other countries. And I said to the guy, I was in Guadalajara, Mexico. KFC was there. And I said to the guy, to the driver in Grand Cayman, so y'all have a KFC? He said, yeah, we got one here and one in Georgetown and one wherever. Because Colonel Sanders, his one thing was, he was persistent and did not take no for an answer. If over 1,000 people told you no, would you quit? More than likely, I would have quit and you would have to. But his one thing was just, don't quit no matter who doesn't like it. Don't quit no matter who says your recipe is not good. And now, he's a multi-billion dollar brand. Doesn't matter how many companies have bought him out. KFC is a multi-billion dollar brand because one man, my Lord, I feel this thing today. One man did not quit over one thing, people telling him no. That was his one thing. If he could just survive that one thing, over 1,000 no's to get to a billion, multi-billion dollar industry. My God, who am I talking to today? You're quitting too fast. That's your one thing. You keep giving up too quickly. Your one thing may be you're telling your dreams to the wrong people. What dreams have they fulfilled? Why are you going to tell them, God told me to open up a grocery store, and they don't even believe in entrepreneurship. They don't even believe in being in business for themselves. Why would you tell your dream to a non-dreamer? My God, one thing, family. I need everybody right now to text me one thing, because this show is bigger than me. It's God talking to somebody. It's God redirecting your steps. It's God saying, let go of that or start that again, or you're going in the wrong direction. One thing. How many people, presidents and CEOs of corporations have been brought down just because they were in the wrong place at the wrong time? Or they just had to have a fling on the side. I was watching an interview. I don't remember the lady's name. Who was caught on camera kissing the CEO.

has destroyed her life and his. Even though she says she was separated and he was going through a rough period, but why would you come out in public and you still married? Why didn't you just wait till you were divorced, put off your relationship till the papers were final? But because she did one thing, got entangled with somebody still married, while she was still married, and they went to a public event, and the Jumbotron caught them kissing. And that one kiss has practically destroyed her entire life. Family, just like I'm telling you to give up that one thing, God is telling us before it's too late. Before something crazy happens. Before the door closes on the opportunity. Some of us are on the cusp. We're on the corner. We're on the edge of something major happening in our benefit. Something major happening in our destiny. Something major happening in the most positive ways to change our lives. But also that one thing that we won't get rid of, or that we won't move from, or that a move we will not make that we need to make, can keep us from all of the things God has for us. Some of y'all have no courage. You just can't tell nobody no. You just love having people that pretend to like you. So you say yes, yes, yes to everything. That yes, yes, yes can cause you to miss your destiny, can cause God to say no, no, no, to walking you into the door that's meant for you. Come on, family. We better than that. 901-219-2020. One thing. Text me one thing, if you will. 901-219-2020. And before the show is over, I'm going to pray for you and for me and all of us that we don't allow one thing, whatever that one thing is, to cause us to miss destiny. And if you don't know what it is, God will make it clear to you. Like I said, it may be a fork and a knife. Eating too much, or drinking too much, drinking too many sodas. One thing, family, 901-219-2020. Stay with me. I'm going to pray for you. Don't go nowhere at the end of this show. Stay with me. Family, this is Hot Chocolate. I want to talk to my clients who are on a fixed income. 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I want to talk to the people who are afraid of life insurance. Well, Hot Chocolate, I got a little sugar. I got a little diabetes. Somebody else turned me down. Don't worry about who turned you down before. 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That has nothing to do with what we can possibly do for you. But I can't do it if you don't call and get qualified. 901-219-2020. I want to talk to the busy people. I'm busy. Ooh, honey, I ain't got time to get life insurance. Yes, you do. While you're driving or while you're riding, you can be talking to me through Bluetooth.

0: 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You spend 30 minutes playing a game on your phone.
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0: You spend 30 minutes watching a Country Wayne video. After video, after being, you could have been getting some life insurance. No disrespect to Country Wayne, because he's made a name for himself, and we respect that. 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And that $9.95 gimmick they got on, you cannot get buried or have your funeral for $9.95. It's a gimmick to get you to call, to get you interested, to get your attention. And those TV commercials that say no health questions, they need to be telling you no immediate coverage either.
1: Mm-hmm.
0: 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I love you, family. Let's get covered today. Family, we're about to pray about that one thing. We don't want anything to hinder us from destiny, to hinder us from our purpose being fulfilled, to hinder us from what God really has for us. So let's pray. Father God, we come to you today thanking you for giving us the strength and the courage to let go of that one thing, or to run to that one thing that is your will, and to let go of everything that's not your will, to make that step. Father, thank you for courage to say no. Courage to say no to family. Courage to say no to friends. Courage to say no to the in crowd. Courage to say no to everybody who's offering us things that keep us bound, that keep us held behind. Father God, we want deliverance today. We want a change of mind today. We want better steps in our lives today. We want to be fruitful today. We want to go to another level today. We want to be delivered from what happened in childhood today. We don't want to be hindered by anybody or anything any longer. We've stayed stuck long enough. We've had pauses long enough. We've gone in circles and cycles long enough. We don't want to live a stuck life. Unstick us, God, today. If unstuck was a word we wanted today, Lord, we want to live in the unstuck of life. We want to live in the newness of life. God, transform our minds. Your word says, be not conformed to this world, but be ye transformed by the renewing of your mind. Renew our minds today. Change our thinking. Help us to get rid of stinking thinking. Help us to get rid of paranoia. Help us to get rid of everything, God, that has been built, every wall, every division, every negative thought, every negative cycle of thinking. We want to get rid of it today. Every bit of division, we want to get rid of it today. Every temptation, every lure, every seduction that's not of you, oh God, we want to get rid of the skeletons in the closet today. We really want to live a life that allows us to walk in our destiny, walk in our purpose. We want to stop giving up too quick on our dreams. We want to stop starting and stopping, starting and stopping. God, we want to be everything you called us to be. We want to be everything you called us to be. For every brother, he wants to be everything you called him to be. Every sister, she wants to be everything you called her to be. Help us to be better parents. If we have neglected our children, we go back and make that step today. We made excuses. I don't like the mama, and I don't have time. Father, forgive us for neglecting our children. I don't know who God is talking to, both men and women. You've neglected your children. You've not spent time with them. You've used

their parent as a crutch, as an excuse. Well, I don't get along with the dad. I don't get along with the mother. Father, forgive us. And then some of you have blocked your children from having a great daddy because you mad at him. My God. You've blocked your children from having a great mother because you're mad at her. And you fill your children with negativity and hate towards the other parent because you have the issue. Repent today, said the Lord. Repent and make it right. Repent and make it right with that child. My God, you haven't been the father you should have been. There's no excuse big enough. You haven't been the mother you should have been. You put the boyfriend in front of the children. The children went through abuse because of your selfishness as the mother. Because you didn't look out for the children. Because you moved in somebody who took advantage of your children and you won't take responsibility. You even want to blame the child. Repent, saith the Lord. Get it right. Repent to God, repent to the child, and make it right. Make it right as a parent. Make it right, saith God. It's a warning to somebody. You better make it right as your child's father, as your child's mother. Make it right. Take full accountability. Don't blame nobody but yourself. Make it right while you still can, saith God. While you still can. While you still can. While you still can, make it right. Whether your apology is accepted or not, you make it right. Child support is not enough. Pretending like it didn't happen is not enough. Make it right, make it right, make it right. Make it right, make it right, make it right. God, we thank you for the opportunity to make it right. To get things in order, to apologize, to take accountability, to take responsibility, to say, I was wrong. Not blaming nobody. I was grown and I did that thing. I made that wrong decision. God, help us, oh God. When I get high because my granddaddy introduced me to weed when I was 6, that was then, but you can get clean now. You don't have to have a substance to control your mind. You can get clean. You can get help. You can admit it is a problem. And God, we thank you for helping us, for showing us a better way, for helping us make better decisions when we didn't know how to make better decisions. God, I thank you for a new path, for transforming our minds about forks and knives and what we're eating, transforming our minds about what we're drinking. I just had a conversation with someone today whose body was messed up because they drank too many energy drinks and they ended up with medical problems. God, help us to let go of and to be honest about our real problems, our real issues. And we thank you, Lord God, for what you're about to do and the way you're about to do it. We give you honor. We give you praise that we can move past and deal with and get rid of or hold on to whatever that one thing is. We will not allow it, them, they to separate us from our destiny, from the reason we were created, from our next blessing. From that next door, that opportunity, we will not allow it to separate us. And we thank you so much. We love you so much. We need you so much. And we don't want anything or anybody that is not your will for our lives. Thank you for another chance to get to destiny. Thank you for another chance to walk in that door for that open opportunity. Even if we missed it the first, second, or 20th time, we're here today, and you're showing us we don't have to keep missing it. We love you for everything you do for us. In Jesus' name, amen. Family, text me if you haven't already one thing. Today, somebody's life changed. My God. Today, somebody's going to go to another level. Today, somebody's blinded eyes have

even open. Somebody's deaf ears, deaf to the truth, deaf to accountability, their deaf ears have been opened today. So you all can text me two words, one thing, if you agreed in faith and believe that God did it for you, he did it for your family today. Text me two words, one thing, at 901-219-2020. Let this word marinate in your heart and in your spirit the rest of today. God wants to give you everything. Sometimes we just got to give up one thing. That's powerful. Somebody text that back to me. God wants to give us everything when sometimes all we have to give up is one thing. My God, that's powerful. Text that back to me, family. 901-219-2020. I never want to forget that. That came right here in this moment. I've never heard that before. God wants to give us everything when sometimes he's just asking us to give up one thing. That one thing can determine whether or not we receive everything God has for us. My Lord, that's powerful. 901-219-2020. Please text that back to me. And for all your life insurance needs, family, let's do something that some of you all have never done, or you did it and you undid it for some reason. You need to come back home. Let's get some life insurance. 30 minutes, whether you had it with me or someone else, come on home to Hot Chocolate. Or if you never had it with me, don't be embarrassed. I'm trying to keep your family from being embarrassed down the road. Let's get some life insurance. 901-219-2020. And I find coverage that fits your budget. Yeah. So don't worry about being on a fixed income. Most people are. Let's get covered. 901-219-2020. We'll find something that fits your budget. I love you, family. Let's meditate on that one thing so that God can give us everything. I love you. 901-219-2020. I'm out of here. Bye.

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1: broadcasting from the Jerry Ford Autoplex Studio. As Jerry always says, don't dream it, drive it. 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
2: Today's show is pre-recorded. Mm-hmm.

Harvey, man, oh man, got a radio show. Yeah, I do. God's so big to me, man. I just have to tell you about it. I can't help it. It's rather obvious to me how big, how good God is. He's absolutely tremendous. He's off the chain. He on one. He be clowning. He be just showing out. Man, I'm just over here just on the receiving end. You know, if you out there, start your mission today. Start your mission today. What are you waiting for? Why do we as people delay what we want or delay the process to begin what we want, our hopes, our dreams, our desires? Why won't you start your mission today? Why don't we all decide together? Just individually. Look, you listening. You got something that you've been dreaming about. You got an ambition of yours that's not yet fulfilled. You got goals you haven't accomplished yet. Everybody has them. Everybody's got them. Everybody's got something that's on the table that they haven't yet attacked yet. What are you waiting for? Start your mission today. Stop the procrastination now. The procrastination is only hurting you. Yourself. If you got a goal, an aspiration, a dream, and you fall off track momentarily, you can get back to that. Because God know where you left off. Now, you may have to accomplish a few more things since you stopped for a long period of time, but God know where you left off. You can get back on track. Look, man, this dream of being on TV since I was a kid, it got off track now. It got off track. I just kept it as one of the dreams. And in some real dark moments when it looked like it wasn't going to happen, all I was hanging on to was just a hope that one day it could. But that's what faith is really about. Faith is the belief in things that you cannot see. But faith gives you the confidence to keep hoping, man. Sometimes it just keep hope alive. Sometimes, you heard Jesse Jackson say it, just keep hope alive. Sometimes, man, it's just the hope. I was hanging on a hope. And I'm talking about when it got real ugly and funky out there for me. When it looked like I wasn't going to ever make it. And all of the facts was in and everything pointed in the direction, you're not going to make it. You done really messed up this time. Then I sat there and I just hung on to the hope. But man, that's what I'm saying. If you got a dream or an aspiration or vision or something, when you fall off track and you want to go get back in line, God holds your place. See, he held on to that for me. He knew I was off track and out of line. But he said, okay, here's where we stopped. You want to be on TV. Now, when you get it together and you quit tripping and you come and you turn to me, I'm going to hold your place, put you back in line. Then we're going to finish the journey. That took me a lot longer to get here than I wanted to. But then it was necessary because I needed all of them mishaps to happen to me along the way. So when I got on the radio one day, which I did not see coming, Steve Harvey got a radio show, y'all. That's why I say it every day. See, because of this radio show that I didn't see coming, now I have stories to tell. I got experiences to share. And I can tell you about me better than I can tell you about anybody. And I done been through enough where it's relatable, where enough people can go, man, that happened to me. Appreciate you saying that. That's what it was for. See, I get it now. See, at the time, though, I didn't like what was happening to me. At the time, I was really in total disagreement with God on a lot of stuff he was pulling off on me. But in essence, I was really pulling it off on myself. But through his grace and mercy, he kept me through all of my mistakes, all my bad decisions, all my miscalculations, all my misfires, all the times I knowingly stepped out there and did wrong. He forgave me. He said, 'cause man, if you ever come to me, I have a plan for you that is going to be far and above. It will supersede everything you've ever dreamed of. That's what I did. I just got sick of me, good and sick of me. And I turned it over to God. And then God started working. And here I am today. Now, is he through with me yet? Nope. Have I arrived yet? Nope. But guess what? The journey is cool. You know, it's like I was talking to this young brother the other day.
about comedy.

0: he's a really good stand-up, you know, this young dude is really good. He said, man, what is this I feel every night before I go on stage? I don't know what it is. I just want it off me. I said, sir, listen to me, young dude. This thing that climbs on my back every night before I go on stage, I don't know what it is. It's got something to do with pressure. It's got something to do with anticipation. It's got a whole lot to do with the fear of falling. He said, what you mean by that? I said, every night I walk out on stage, it's like I'm about to go and step off a cliff. I said, it's a sickening feeling. He said, man, but you do so well. I said, that's because the parachute opens. I said, but I want you to understand something. When I first walk out there, it's just stepping off the cliff. Now, these jokes provide a parachute, which slows my descent when I jump off the cliff, and I turn it into a glide. And then I take the audience this way, and I swing them back over to that way. We might swing out to the Colorado Rockies. We may go down to Miami with this joke. We may take it on out to L.A. And I just swing back and forth till I land softly. The crowd cheers. The night is over with. I said, but it's been too many nights, though, when I walked off that cliff and I pulled the cord and the parachute didn't open. I said, nah, I'm just free falling out there for 30 minutes. Ain't no jokes working, ain't the parachute didn't open. I said, so see, that's what it's like for me. And then you know what I found out? If you done walked off the cliff in life and you ain't got no God in your life, it's like not having a parachute. You step off the cliff and you just free falling. Now see, we all, now that fall gets you closer to the grave, right? See, we all heading to the grave from the moment we're born. But the cool thing about a relationship with God is when you step off the cliff and you got God, he a parachute. You still going down, but it's a nice ride. And God just helps your descent appear more like a rise and more like a euphoric fall. Instead of not having no God in your life and you just walking off that cliff every day, free falling, ain't got no cord, you steady pulling, you hollering the whole way because you done messed around with yourself and ain't let God come into your life and provide a parachute for you. I would rather have a parachute since I got to jump every day than to not have one. God has been like a parachute for me. Ask me where that came from. I can't tell you, but like I always say, most good things that happen in my life that I can't explain, it's usually him.
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0: Ladies and gentlemen, let me have your undivided attention. It's morning. It's daytime. It's the rising. Grand rising, one and all. Man, oh man, oh man. What a great thing. What a great day. What a great chance. A great opportunity. Another shot. Another blessing. You know what, man? I start like this sometimes because I don't want anybody to take this thing for granted called waking up. Just to call life. Man, this is... Whew. And I think the older I get, the more I realize how special it is. Because I guess I've seen so many people I know at this point got to get up out of here for whatever the reason. I've lost some dear people in my life, man. And as much as I miss them, I'm so grateful that I'm still here. Hmm. Man, I don't see how you can get away from that. And that's why I start a show like that in the morning. Just a reminder now, so you don't get easy with it. So you don't get comfortable in your skin like you owed it or something like that. Or like this regular. No, it ain't regular, man. It ain't regular. It's a blessing. It's a gift from God, ain't it? The church say amen.
1: Amen.
2: Amen.
0: Amen again. Shirley Strawberry, Carla Pharrell, Mississippi Monica Jr., the comeback kid, and the legend that is Nephew Tommy. Junior boy got your little Hawaiian shirt.

0: shirt on, going somewhere?
1: I ain't went nowhere. But listen, Unc, but you say all that, Unc. Do you know it's some people that woke up this morning talking about, I hate when Mr. Harvey talking about we should be grateful. Why he always so grateful? I know I'm here. They don't even think about how you saying it.
0: Yeah, well, you know, I try to offer people the right way. Look, man, here's one thing I've learned. I don't care what you say. You're going to get people to agree with you, and somebody somewhere going to be mad about it. I don't care what you say. And so I'm okay with that part of it. But it's my duty, my honor, to praise God. I mean, I ain't got no problem with it, okay, man. For me, it's normal for me. It's not an act. I mean, I ain't doing it for the radio. I really ain't. When I ain't on the radio, I got this same conversation.
2: Hello.
0: I got this same conversation. Right. When I ain't even on the radio. When I ain't in front of nobody, man. Oh, man, but let me tell you something. When ain't nobody listening, when ain't nobody got a camera on me, conversations be deep. I can't even go into it. I don't even tell you what I'm talking about.
1: That's your closing today, Unc. That's your closing today. You can do that.
0: What's that?
1: When ain't nobody looking.
0: When ain't nobody looking, man. If y'all...
3: What's that?
0: Boy. Well, let me tell you something. Y'all saw what was behind the curtain. Boy, y'all will sit down and get some popcorn. And Steve, what now? Wait, if you can see what really behind the curtain, what God done for me, whoo, boy.
3: All right. Thank you, Lord. Yeah. Mm-hmm. All right. Got deep, didn't it? Coming up in 32 minutes after the hour, we will run that prank back right after this.
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7: Communities across West Tennessee on Monday remembered those who lost their lives in service to the United States. Among those holding Memorial Day ceremonies was Haywood County, which has lost 109 service members in combat since the Civil War. U.S. Representative David Kustoff was one of the speakers at that event. Gas prices remain high across Tennessee, but they did fall by a penny from yesterday to $4.14 for a gallon of regular. AAA reports that's still 2 cents more than a week ago and 41 cents more than a month ago. The average in Jackson is $4.16, 3 cents less than a week ago and 34 cents more than 1 month ago. And the Jackson Rockabillies kick off the 2026 season tonight. The team opens at home against the DuBois County Bombers with the first pitch at 7. I'm Christy McIntyre. 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
1: It is time now to run that prank back with the nephew. Nephew, what you got for us?
2: Condom recall. Cat dog, let's go. Hey, it happens.
3: Hello?
4: I'm trying to reach I believe it's Mark Davidson.
3: Oh, yes, he's not here right now. You don't want to leave a message?
4: This is Barry. I work here. I'm the manager here at Walmart. Is he going to be home anytime soon where he can maybe give me a call? I can chat with him?
3: Sure. I mean, he can be back within like an hour or so.
4: Well, we got a transaction he made on Friday of last week. And basically what's going on is we've had a bad batch of condoms, and there's actually a condom recall. So we're trying our best to reach out and get as many people as we can and let them know that those condoms are defective.
3: So
4: there's a recall on the Magnum condoms that we've had here at Walmart. And what we're trying to do is call everybody that has purchased them within the last week. And, you know, he purchased some on Friday, so what we want to do is reach out to him and let him know to bring those back.
3: Wait, I'm sorry. So you're saying that Marcus purchased these condoms on Friday? We don't even use them. But for the fact that you just called me talking about that my husband used condoms last Friday when we don't even use them at all, I'm so upset right now. Hold on. I'm going to call him right now if you wait.
4: Hang on a second. Would you rather give me his cell and I give him a call and let him know what's going on? Could you just give me his number?
3: Oh, no. I'm calling him myself right now. Hold on.
5: Babe, what's up? I'm about to get in the chair. What's up? I'm at the barbershop. What's up? I'm
3: getting in the chair right now. Nah, what? I think you need to get up and go outside, because what I'm about to say, you don't want to talk about this in front of all your people over there.
5: Wait, okay. Give me a second, bro. 1 second. 5 minutes. What? What's going on? What's up, pal?
3: Well, wait, don't be flexing in front of your folks. So why do I get a phone call from, like, the manager talking about you bought some condoms and they were defective last Friday? Really?
5: Wait, what? Baby, what are you talking about? What am I talking about?
3: You tell me what I'm talking about.
5: You sound crazy. I'm not crazy.
3: I'm not crazy. This is real.
5: What?
3: Cut the out and tell me what's going on right now.
4: Excuse me. Hello?
5: Hello? Who is this on my line? You calling me on the phone? Who is this?
4: Okay, how you doing? You're Marcus, correct?
5: Who is this?
4: I'm Barry. I'm the general manager at and we were calling
5: Barry. Wait. Barry, how you get my number? Why my wife calling me talking this crazy about a condom or something, Barry? What's happening? Get to the point, bro.
3: I'm not crazy. You're crazy.
5: What's your name? Barry?
4: Okay, my name is Barry. I'm the general manager here at Walmart. And basically, we have a condom recall, and we have your credit card that you made a transaction this past Friday.
5: Wait. Barry. What the f*** are you talking about?
3: Now you're going to try to act like you don't know what I'm talking about? Really? You know exactly what you're talking about.
5: Tyra, could you be quiet?
3: No, I'm trying to get, because this is crazy.
5: I'm trying to get a haircut. I don't got this.
4: Okay, sir, what it is we have a transaction with your credit card that condoms were purchased, and what's happening is those condoms are defective, so we're doing a recall on all of them. So we're trying to get those condoms back. We don't want
5: Barry.
4: Yes.
5: First of all, you made a mistake. You couldn't possibly have my credit card, sir. You really...
4: Okay, well...
5: Sir, hold on, Barry. This is my family. I don't play about my family, Ben. Okay. What are you talking about, Ben?
4: I've stated it, sir. This card is how we got the number to your home where your wife is, and we were trying to actually just read. We weren't trying to create any problems. We just wanted to let you know that the condoms were defective.
3: That's right. Sir, I don't know, Marcus. The fact.
5: Baby, first of all, baby, you're doing a lot on the phone in front of Barry. I don't even know where it's coming from.
3: I'm doing a lot now, right? No.
5: You're doing a lot. Listen, baby,
3: right now?
5: We discussed it. We passed this part in our relationship. I told you that I was done with that part of my life.
3: Are we?
5: I told you that. Barry.
3: So disrespectful.
5: I apologize. Listen.
4: Were you in Walgreens on Friday of last week, sir?
5: I was not.
4: Well, these were purchased Friday around 6 o'clock Friday evening of last week.
5: Barry.
3: Guess what? He wasn't home. I'll tell you that much. It's very fascinating that he was at work doing overtime.
5: Sweetheart.
3: Right.
5: Let's stop.
3: I see the picture now.
5: What picture? Barry. See, you got my wife talking crazy.
4: I mean, what are you?
5: Barry. Barry.

0: Yeah, I'm saying his name. That's what the weirdo was. It's like, this is wrong. This is dead wrong. You're dead
1: baby,
0: wrong.
1: I didn't do this. Baby.
0: I'm so disgusted.
1: First of all, we don't even use
0: I'm
1: condoms.
0: I'm so disgusted with you.
1: We don't even use condoms. Baby, we don't even use condoms.
0: I know
1: why am I
0: clearly
1: why
0: you
1: would
0: with
1: I
0: someone
1: purchase
0: else.
2: First of all, Mr. Marcus, this was a pack of 12. You remember buying a 12 pack of Magnum?
1: I don't.
0: I still can't trust you.
1: We passed it, man. That's a lie. Why are you on here believing this?
0: Oh, you know wow.
1: What I'm I wouldn't have spoken to God about this.
0: Yo, I can't believe
1: you. Mary, I can't believe you're doing this. Wait a minute. Hold on. Hold
0: no,
1: on.
0: I'm
1: Mary.
0: Mary.
2: Yes,
1: I didn't
2: yes,
1: do
2: sir,
1: this.
2: I'm here.
1: I didn't
2: I'm
1: do
2: here.
1: This. Mary, you got to be out of your God mind calling me with this. You got to.
2: You got to be out. You got to be out your mind. Are you the person that bought the gun?
1: Mary.
2: You did. Not me.
1: Mary.
2: You're the person. You're the person that's been accidentally cheating on your wife.
1: Wow.
2: Hey, dude, I didn't do this. I didn't do this. Tommy the one did it. It wasn't me.
1: What? Barry, I don't know no Tommy. Who
2: all I'm
1: Tommy?
2: Saying is,
1: who the
2: Tommy the one told... Tommy told me to call you because you the one bought the condom. Tommy said you bought.
1: Who is Tommy?
2: Nephew Tommy from the Steve Harvey Morning Show. Both of y'all just got pranked.
0: Oh, my God. What is this? I
1: wait
0: can't believe that.
1: Okay, you gotta be kidding.
2: So Tommy,
1: nephew Tommy?
2: Okay, sorry. Your sister Trish is who got me to prank y'all.
1: Oh, man. Well, I guess we're gonna be leaving her out at the holidays, huh? She ain't coming to the house, man. You ain't cursing me out on this phone. You know I love you. You know how I feel about you, man.
2: All right, man. Buddy love. Both of y'all got to tell me this. What is the baddest, and I mean the baddest, radio show in the land, baby? Just give it to me. What is it?
1: It's the Steve Harvey Morning Show.
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3: 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Coming up next, it is Ask the CLO, our Chief Love Officer, right after this.
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2: Coming up at the top of the hour in trending entertainment and trending headline news, President Trump posted an AI-generated Shady Bunch meme of President Obama as a prisoner. When will he ever stop this foolishness?
3: Oh, Lord.
2: Yeah, it is just so ridiculous with him. Tennis great Naomi Osaka is not sorry for celebrating being black at a dinner party for minority tennis players. And then Cardi B and Kendrick Lamar lead the BET Award nominations. We'll talk about all of these stories coming up at the top of the hour. But right now, it is time to ask the CLO, our Chief Love Officer, Steve Harvey. This is from Christy in Aurora. Christy writes, I had a surprise party for my husband. I hired a chef and later found out that the chef slept with my husband's first wife while they were married. My husband put the chef out. So we didn't have any food. I was clueless.
4: Wait, my husband slept with her husband. Wait, I don't say it again.
2: Okay. She hired a chef. She gave her husband a surprise party. She hired a chef. Then she later found out that the chef had slept with her husband's first wife while they were married. The chef slept with her husband's first wife. So her husband hasn't gotten over it. So, but they didn't have any food because the husband put the chef out. So they didn't have any food at the party.
4: Yeah.
2: Party over.
5: Pizza. All the pizza.
4: I mean, I'm cool with that.
2: Are you?
4: Yeah, I know I done remarried and moved on, but I ain't forget what you did, though, dog.
2: But you haven't moved on. Or have you really moved on?
4: No. No, see, I done forgave you.
2: Okay.
4: I done forgave her.
2: Mm-hmm.
4: But that forgiveness don't mean that I allow you back in my space.
3: You're not going to be cooking in my house.
4: No, you're not, because you're in my house, though. You've already been up in here one time.
2: But that was a lifetime ago. You have a whole family now.
4: See, hey, whoa. He's still cooking, ain't he?
2: Yeah.
5: Well, I see how
2: he's cooking.
4: She didn't know, Tommy.
2: She didn't know
4: that the chef had slept with his ex-wife. But when he walked in, he knows. Now, you're going to get out my house. Because you've been up in here one time.
2: What did he say when he first saw him, though, Steve? What did he say?
5: I know the...
4: Wait a minute.
6: Who made the shrimp?
4: What you over here for? Hold on. Put them pants down. What

0: what y'all here for?
1: The pots and pans.
2: Pots and pans, not pans.
0: Because, you know, he bringing stuff in the house.
2: Right.
0: He got stuff in chafing dishes. Hey, hold on, man. Whoa. Where you come from?
3: I know that ain't Chef Lawrence.
0: Oh, no, man, you got to get the hell up out of here. You got to do that.
2: But, honey, he's our chef. We need food. We don't have any food.
0: No, I don't need nothing from him.
2: These people have to eat. This is your surprise party. Surprise. Yeah.
3: We about to have a DoorDash party.
1: Let him cook.
2: Yeah.
3: DoorDash.
2: Wow. So, but he's mad at his wife, though. She wants to know, why is he mad at her? Well, she didn't know.
0: So
2: he got left.
3: He didn't know.
2: But she didn't know. She thought I was clueless.
1: He mad.
0: But you know, but like see right now, he got a director somewhere because he mad for real.
2: Yeah, he's really mad. All right, we're moving on to, wow, Trina in Harlem. Trina writes, I went to my stepson's graduation, but didn't go to the dinner afterwards. I wanted him to enjoy his mom and dad on his special day. My husband tried to force me to go out, but I really didn't want to feel uncomfortable. Why can't he understand that?
0: Well, it's over now.
3: That was generous.
2: What, the marriage or the dinner?
0: No, I mean the dinner over with, man. Okay. It's cool. Feel how you want to feel.
2: Uh-huh.
0: Yeah, I ain't want to be uncomfortable. I wanted him to enjoy his mother and father.
2: Yeah.
0: I went to the graduation. That's up. We share. We co-parent. You know, Now let me We co-parenting. We not co-dinnering.
2: I thought that was pretty gracious of her to do that.
0: Yeah.
2: To let them, very much so.
0: Having been in that situation before.
2: I know one in particular where you were so nervous.
0: Thank you, Jesus.
2: You didn't know what to do.
0: Lord, man.
2: All right. Moving on. Thank you, CLO, to Buck in Palm Beach. Buck writes, my wife's best friend is a man. They enjoy shopping, brunch, and going to the movies. She asked if he can go on our trip to Orlando with our kids. He wants to bring his girlfriend. Is this asking too much? Should I allow him to go on our family trip?
0: I was about to tell you this right now.
2: Uh-huh.
0: What you not finna do, bring the man around my kids. And you need.
2: Has your stuttering come back?
1: Why are
0: Buck,
1: you talking like that?
2: Yeah.
0: Because I'm Buck. Buck don't do that.
1: His name is Buck.
0: Oh, Buck don't lie.
2: He's Buck. He's from Palm Beach.
0: Buck don't lie on no people back around him like that. And just for sure now, right after this here, you going to have to quit being friends with him.
2: Oh, wow.
3: We're ready.
1: Okay, Buck.
0: Let me straighten you out on something. I'm serious.
2: What, Buck?
0: about the man.
2: Your best friend. That's my best friend. You've been knowing him for years.
0: He
2: doesn't what?
0: Really won't be your best friend. That Buck is me had not stopped stuttering
3: without in trouble.
0: Kids.
3: He's gonna get in trouble.
0: Ha ha ha. How's I'm gonna do that? And this is about me.
3: You're gonna get in trouble.
2: I think we should move on, Buck.
0: Hold on.
4: It's about me, though.
0: But see, this is all the testament of how good God is.
2: Amen. All right, we're moving on.
0: Yeah. Carly.
1: She's not here, Buck. Bye.
2: Keep me out of this.
0: Get your head out your hand.
2: All right, we're moving on. Last one. This is from Rhonda in Seattle. Rhonda writes, I had sex with a guy that dated my mom. We didn't know at first, but when he saw family pics, he recognized my mom. He said, there's nothing wrong with us dating, but I think it's gross. What should I do? Should I tell my mom about this or not?
0: Yeah, you got to break up right away.
1: Immediately.
3: All these people that don't know nothing.
0: Yeah, this relationship can't go nowhere. Y'all can't go to the... He can't come over to the house for Sunday dinner.

0: Thank you, CLO. Coming up at the top of the hour, we'll have some entertainment news for you right after this.
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5: Communities across West Tennessee on Monday remembered those who lost their lives in service to the United States. Among those holding Memorial Day ceremonies was Haywood County, which has lost 109 service members in combat since the Civil War. U.S. Representative David Kustoff was one of the speakers at that event. Gas prices remain high across Tennessee, but they did fall by a penny from yesterday to $4.14 for a gallon of regular. AAA reports that's still 2 cents more than a week ago and 41 cents more than a month ago. The average in Jackson is $4.16, 3 cents less than a week ago and 34 cents more than 1 month ago. And the Jackson Rockabillies kick off the 2026 season tonight. The team opens at home against the DuBois County Bombers with the first pitch at 7. I'm Christy McIntyre. This update powered by WNBJ, Jackson's NBC 39.
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0: President Trump posted an AI-generated meme of President Obama, former FBI Director James Comey, and other former Obama administration staff wearing prison orange jumpsuits to his Truth Social page. What? You have nothing better to do with your time, sir.
1: Hey man, this guy as a president is just—he's just unpresidential.
0: Yeah. The pictures were arranged in a grid like the 70s TV show, The Brady Bunch. Remember that show, how they were in the grid formation? Mm-hmm. The president's caption, quote, "This is a bad, sick group of people, very destructive to our great nation, caused tremendous damage through weaponization." That's what he said.
2: The problem is you can't do nothing with Obama. You can't do nothing with him, and he stays on your mind because of that fact. You just can't do nothing with him.
0: No.
2: You will never be as great as he was.
1: That Obama was recognized as such a great president and loved and respected around the world, and that bothers him.
0: Yeah, tremendously.
1: The sad part about this guy is, on so many levels, man, I just don't see how this is a bad, sick group of people.
0: What?
1: No, the sickness is in when you allow a man to tell you something and you just believe it, no fact checking, no proof of ID, no nothing. You just believe it. And you believe so many things. Man, have you seen Paula White, his spiritual advisor?
0: What? Mm-hmm.
1: Mm-hmm. What she's been saying?
3: Oh, man.
1: I mean, man, I don't even know what happened to this lady, man.
0: I know. I was very surprised.
1: And this is crazy, man, as a Christian, for the Christian community to sit here and allow this woman to talk this way and she still have a platform is crazy. But she's the president's spiritual advisor.
0: Yeah.
1: There's nothing you can tell me to make me think, as a thinking man and a person raised in Christianity, that Donald Trump is of God. Because, you know, man, somebody told me something that's very important. He said, how do you know it's God talking?

0: or God's voice. And Bishop Omer said, God's voice has no sin in it. Every word out of God's mouth had no sin in it. Mm-hmm. So when you're talking to me and you say something and it's laced with sin and you tell me, God told me to tell you. No, he didn't. Mm-hmm. No, he didn't. Because that ain't how God talk.
1: Mm-hmm.
0: That's right. A whole Bible full of quotes and stuff in there he had. Sin wasn't in it.
2: Yeah. And, I mean, I just, this idle time that he has just to do this kind of stuff. And keep in mind Trump's $1.8 billion with a B dollar anti-weaponization fund is for those he feels have been unfairly targeted by the DOJ, including the January 6th Capitol rioters. So they're going to be able to get some money and all
3: so
2: of
3: that. Taxpayers' dollars.
2: Yeah,
3: they
2: right.
3: Get money.
2: Exactly.
0: Absolutely.
2: Yeah.
4: Well, I'm applying.
5: For breaking the law.
4: I'm applying. Mm-hmm.
5: For breaking the law.
2: Moving on to Naomi Osaka, tennis great, who recently hosted a dinner in Paris for minority tennis players. In response, she got a lot of criticism about this and backlash because of the dinner. And she responded saying in part, quote, growing up in tennis, I didn't see many people who looked like me, and I think it's important to spotlight and celebrate them. She went on to address her critics and asked, what makes you uncomfortable about people of color getting together? I mean, what is that about?
0: Who's criticizing her?
2: Yeah,
3: well,
2: I mean, you know
3: who it is.
2: I didn't see a meme from the president about it, but we've heard this if you're black. You've heard this all your lives, you know, that people get nervous when we meet in groups and all of this, when we're too many of us are together and all of that. You hear this all the time, so she's going to be criticized. And
0: well,
2: she had a clap back. I liked it. Yeah.
0: You know, we're living in a time of Make America Great Again. Mm-hmm. And this Make America Great Again is nothing but a reversal of anything that has empowered anybody who is not a white, what they consider a white Christian male, which they have redefined all along the way what Christianity is. Because you can't claim to be Christian and be Christ-like and do the things you're doing. It just doesn't make sense. Mm. But now they want to make America great again because it's a fear of certain, and not all, certain men of a certain persuasion who feel as though their existence is being threatened.
3: Yes.
0: And it's not being threatened, it's just that you really aren't superior. You really aren't being thought of as superior, and no one is allowing you to be superior. So now, with that new interjection of thought, the fight back is, yes, we are, watch this. We can do this. We can redistrict you, and now you won't have a representative that don't look like us who will cast a vote the way we want to in your district.
2: Yeah. Mm-hmm. That's been going on for years, too. Mm-hmm.
0: That's fear from a certain group of men of a certain persuasion want things the way that they're back again.
2: Yeah. Yeah.
0: What alarms me, though, is when I see a woman doing it. That when I see a racist woman, man, that throws me a little bit because I be going like, wow, that throws me a little bit. Don't you?
3: A lot of Karens in this.
2: Yo, yeah. All right. Whew, thank you, guys. Coming up at 20 minutes after, it's the unofficial start of summer. We'll talk about it right after this.
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0: 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Yeah, right.
1: Dad, I got a drink.
0: Whoa, whoa, whoa. 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
1: Sunscreen's free too.
0: Yeah, right.
1: This was the best day ever.
0: Yeah, you're right.
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1: Yesterday was Memorial Day, which is the unofficial summer kickoff. So here's some questions for you, Steve, and everyone, of course. What song best defines summer to you? What's that
2: summer
1: song?
2: Summer Madness, Cool in the Game. And the remake with Jay-Z, with Jazzy Jeff and Will Smith.
1: Fresh Prince.
3: Summertime.
4: Summertime.
3: You better go
4: ahead. I
3: didn't know you knew that one.
2: Well, I knew that one because Cool in the Game.
1: Yeah.
2: See, Junior, you don't even know what Summer Madness is by Cool in the Game. You hear it every day.
1: Every day.
4: No, I hear it in the summertime with Will Smith rapping.
0: No, sir.
1: The original.
0: Summer Madness, we play on this show every day. When do we play it, Junior?
4: Tell me, Will Smith didn't start
0: No. Cool in the Game. Why are we talking to him?
1: It's a remake.
3: Y'all do it to yourself.
1: He doesn't right, Tommy.
4: So now y'all all get mad at me because I ain't know.
0: Yes.
2: Yeah.
0: Because we play it every day.
4: I know. And closing remarks. I know. But I be saying, here it is. Okay. Summer. I think it will. I said, this boy love Will Smith. He played every day. This boy love the hell out of Will.
1: Big Will. Big Willie style.
3: Slightly transformed.
1: Wow.
4: I'm just singing it while he talking. Yeah, I want to do my closing remarks. But I'm saying, here it is. I'm just doing. Y'all saying Cool in the Game. When? Will Smith didn't start that?
1: We just told you, Cool in the Game.
0: Who do you think came first?
4: Who is Cool and where is the game? We ain't seen enough. You see Will, though.
2: I'm not even going to talk to you. Sometimes I can't deal with your level of...
1: Don't say that.
4: So you mad because you think you got more knowledge about music than me. I told you where Will Smith
2: Whoa. Do you said I think I got more knowledge about music than you? You don't.
4: You didn't know Will Smith started the whole Summer Madness.
2: No, no. You thought he started.
4: You mad at me because you know what?
0: Checkmate. Come on, Junior.
4: What?
1: So, Junior, what's your favorite summer song? When you hear this song, you know it's summer.
4: I know.
1: You know so much about music, but not that's Steve's song. What's your song?
4: My song, Come and Talk to Me, Josie. That's every song.
0: That don't have nothing to do with summer.
4: You said, dude,
2: come and talk to me.
4: Yeah,

0: your bikini out. I really want to meet
1: mother, come and talk to me. Ooh, yeah. I feel smothered. Come and talk to me.
2: You can't be quiet. It's a radio show.
0: He got mad at me for that.
2: He's coming up in 34 minutes. Coming up at 34 minutes after the hour, midterm elections and voting registration. We will talk about it right after this.
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5: Communities across West Tennessee on Monday remembered those who lost their lives in service to the United States. Among those holding Memorial Day ceremonies was Haywood County, which has lost 109 service members in combat since the Civil War. U.S. Representative David Kustoff was one of the speakers at that event. Gas prices remain high across Tennessee, but they did fall by a penny from yesterday to $4.14 for a gallon of regular. AAA reports that's still 2 cents more than a week ago and 41 cents more than a month ago. The average in Jackson is $4.16, 3 cents less than a week ago and 34 cents more than 1 month ago. And the Jackson Rockabillies kick off the 2026 season tonight. The team opens at home against the DuBois County Bombers with the first pitch at 7. I'm Christy McIntyre. 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

0: Today is Tuesday, guys, and we want to remind you, Steve Harvey Nation, that the midterm elections are this November. This is about the final 2 years of President Donald Trump's presidency. Praise the Lord. There are 35 Senate seats, all 435 House of Representatives seats, and 36 gubernatorial races on the midterm ballot. Remember, you as a voter will decide who controls Congress, the U.S. House of Representatives, and your local elections. According to AP News, last month's Supreme Court's landmark decision weakens the Voting Rights Act and its protections against racial discrimination, and they are trying to take away minority voters' strength and power. So what that means is we have to get out and register and vote. Please. Now,
1: this year right here, this crucial. In 2028, it's really critical for us mm-hmm. as people. Because listen to me, if our vote is so big, is so valid and so important that they are doing everything in their power to render it powerless. Mm-hmm. Yes. They're trying to do every little conniving, evil. They've rolled back the 1964 Voting Rights Act.
0: Yeah, yeah.
1: They've rolled that back. And they rolled it back because of the Supreme Court, because of his appointees. He got them to say it's not right. Well, why isn't it right? It was right back in 64. But see, what we're facing is a group of people, an administration, that does not want the Constitution enacted out equally. They wanted to act it out in their behalf. And they've always done that. They tried to fix the amendment and allow women to vote. They tried to act like they didn't really think the Negro was 3/5 of a human being. That's what was in the Constitution at the time. Uh-huh. They've been trying really hard to act like that ain't what they meant. But you're watching it in real time. Mm-hmm. It's exactly what they mm-hmm. meant. Mm-hmm. It's exactly what they mean. They so mean true. It with the reversal of Jim Crow. They mean it with everything. They're taking rights from women. Mm-hmm. Ladies, y'all keep sitting up in here, man. And they're all that women don't be needing to vote. They getting closer and closer to that. Once they take away your decision to do what you want to do with your body,
0: yep.
1: which is crazy to me. That's
0: men
1: just
0: make that
1: unthinkably
0: decision.
1: Crazy.
2: Yeah. Well, I think the issue is, you know, you think about this last presidential election and how many people sat out and didn't vote, right?
0: Yeah.
2: You think about that. So now here we are where they're trying to even take the right away from you to even vote. So now more than ever, so now when we tell you your vote counts and your mm-hmm. vote makes a difference, mm-hmm. now you see, because they wouldn't right. be fighting so hard to take that right,
1: right.
2: from you.
0: But so
1: exactly.
0: many people don't believe that. They don't believe that
1: young
0: their
1: people,
0: vote
1: listen
0: matters.
1: To me. Mm-hmm. Stop saying your vote doesn't matter.
0: They yes.
1: because it does.
0: Mm-hmm. Mm-hmm.
1: I tell
0: really
1: you when
0: does.
1: It really matters, when your ass sit up there and don't vote. Mm-hmm. That's when it matters the mm-hmm. most.
0: Yep.
1: That's when you now they've won in every day. You got to stop letting them win.
0: Yeah, and make it a part of your life and your lifestyle. We have to vote.
3: Tuesday.
0: We live in a democracy.
3: I voted
0: yeah.
3: Tuesday.
0: Yeah, I did too. I did too. I have my
1: y'all, opinion. They are yeah. counting on the fact yeah. that you won't vote.
0: Yes. Yep.
2: I voted this past yep. Friday. Early voting.
0: Yeah. Yep.
2: Got to get it done.
0: Mm-hmm. Got to get yep. it in. All right. Hopefully we got that message across, but we'll keep saying it until the midterms in November. We will keep saying it.
4: Oh, we're going to beat it into you. That's what
0: yeah.
4: we're going to do.
0: Right.
2: You can count on that.
0: Uh-huh.
4: You can count on that. And take
0: right.
4: that to the bank.
0: Coming up next year.

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3: 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No, I've been in the blimp. I don't like it.
2: No. You've been in a blimp?
1: And that was when he was little. That's what we told him it was. We had just tied him to a balloon.
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0: This is Steve Harvey more on the show, man. Ain't nobody playing with y'all.
1: Early, can you hear Cat, dog?
0: Surely
2: what
0: you
2: did
0: can't
2: he say?
0: Hear Cat.
2: Yeah. What did he say? Time?
0: Pretty close.
1: About 30 seconds ago, he said 10 seconds.
2: Oh, sorry.
0: Pretty close to that. He did not quite go there.
2: Sometimes I can't hear Shirley. You when I'm talking.
0: Shirley. Shirley can't. Shirley.
2: Yeah, I can hear you now.
0: She can't. Shirley can't. What?
2: Thank
0: Shirley.
2: You.
0: So that's what I'm. That's what he was saying to me and Tommy.
2: Oh, is that what he was saying? Yeah.
0: Well, Shirley. 10 seconds.
2: Not Cat. Maybe you guys.
0: 30 seconds
2: but not
0: ago.
2: Not Cat. I know. Not Cat. Maybe you guys.
3: Hey, there's more to Steve Harvey Morning Show coming up right after this.
4: Coming up at the top of the hour, about 4 minutes after it, it's my strawberry letter for today, and the subject is the women in my life should meet. Uh-oh.
0: What?
4: That
0: Who wrote
4: that? That doesn't sound like
0: that?
4: A party at all. But anyway, we'll find out what it's about in just a few, because right now the nephew is here. I know. The nephew is

0: is here with today's prank phone call. Nephew, what you got for us?
1: I'm dropping it right here, Shirley. All-time favorite right here, Raymond in the closet.
0: Oh.
1: Raymond.
0: Okay, classic.
1: In closet. Yeah. Show enough classic. Ladies and gentlemen, put your seatbelt on and rock with me. Raymond in the closet. Let's go, Kath.
2: Hello. Hey, who there?
3: Can you hear me?
2: Yeah, barely. Who's there?
3: This Raymond.
2: Man, speak up. I can't hear you. Who?
3: This is Raymond.
2: Man, speak up. I can't hear you. Who is this?
3: Raymond.
2: Raymond.
3: Veranda is my sister.
2: Veranda, brother?
3: Yes.
2: What's up, man? What's up?
3: Somebody done broke in our house. They in the house right now. I'm in the...
2: Hold on. Man, my barely can hear. What you saying? Somebody done what?
3: Somebody done broke in our house.
2: Well, why the hell are you whispering?
3: Because they in the house right now. I'm scared.
2: Wait a minute. You saying somebody done broke in the house and they still in there?
3: Somebody done broke in the house. I'm in the house now.
2: Hold on. Wait a minute. You saying somebody done broke into your house and they still in there?
3: Yes.
2: What are you doing sitting up in there? Why you ain't call the police?
3: I'm in the closet and I'm trying to get somebody to...
2: Hold on.
3: I don't know what to do.
2: Man, you saying somebody in the house, in your house right now?
3: I don't know what to do.
2: Oh, this up. Okay, where you live at?
3: I'm on 36th Street.
2: Because I'm at 32 and a half. You know what? Hold on. I'm going to call the laws now.
3: Wait a minute.
2: Man, you know what? What?
3: Wait a minute. Don't call the police.
2: You send your in a house, somebody sitting up here finna kill you, and you talking about you don't want them arrested?
3: We got some illegal stuff in the house. Don't call nobody. Wait a minute.
2: Now, you saying, hold on. You saying don't call the law. You have some what in the house?
3: Don't call nobody, because we got it. I got some illegal stuff in the house. Don't do it.
2: Man, what the you got in the house? Man, you know what? This is bad, Doc. You know what? You send your ass up in there. That's probably why they in that house. Now, you done set your ass up in the house. That's who in there now. I guarantee you that. What you got in there?
3: I can't say it. I just want you to help me.
2: You know what, man? Let me tell you something. I'm going to tell you the best thing to do. Even though the people in your house right now, you need to just let me call them. Man, you need to let me call the law. I'm going to tell you right now, you're going to get your money.
3: Don't do that. Don't call.
2: But you know what, man? I'm going to tell you, I'm going to go out there. You don't stay down there. I'm going to tell you now. I can call the law.
3: I can call the law.
2: Hold on. I can get my wife to call right now.
3: Don't call the police. Don't call them. Because it's too much illegal stuff in the house. Don't do it, please. Don't call the police.
2: Man, but I'm going to tell you something, man. Honestly, I can't do a thing because I ain't going to go down there. Now, I'm going to tell you something. This fool's going to tell me don't even call the law. You know what, man? Look at here, Doc. I'm going to be honest with you. I ain't going to go down there. I'm going to tell you right down now. You know what? Now, first thing I'm going to tell you now. Now, I ain't going to take my down there. First of all, they may be tapping my line. And I ain't got to do with this. You're going to get
3: they don't.
2: I can call 911. Hold on. Baby, look, go ahead and call her. Because you know what? You're finna get your killed out now.
3: And they don't know who you are. I bet, man,
2: you know what? And I ain't finna stay on the phone with your so they can find out. Because you know what?
3: No offense,
2: call the law. I ain't getting in that. Man, you must be a. I ain't finna get in that one. So I'm gonna tell you what you can do. Doc, I call the law. I'm finna have my wife right now. You know what? You may not like it now, but you appreciate me later. Because you know what? You're finna get your money.
3: Wait a minute. Just whisper. I think they outside.
2: Man, you know what? This is some crazy Doc, you done set your up.
3: Don't say nothing.
2: I'm gonna call your sister for one.
3: Don't say nothing.
2: She's sitting up there talking about not calling the law. Fool. You better keep your mother in that closet. I'm gonna tell you right now, you're a fool. You walk out, because I'm gonna tell you now, they sure gonna kill your stupid man. You know what? I ain't gonna lie to you, man. The only thing I can tell you, I can call the law. You finna go down. And I'm gonna tell you now, I ain't going down with. I don't know why you really gonna call me unless you want some help. Cause I'm gonna tell you right now, I ain't gonna jeopardize myself nor my family over your around here. The only thing I could do, I could help you out in one way. I can call the law. Now, my wife got a cell phone. What you want me to do?

0: Will you come get me?
1: You must be a fool. I'm not. Hell no, I ain't going down. And I ain't going. You know what, man? Look. I can't get in that. And my wife and I already called the police. I'm gonna tell you right now, they finna come.
0: Can you hear me?
1: Yeah, I can hear you. Shut your mouth.
0: Can you
1: shut your mouth right now?
0: Can you hear me?
1: Shut up. They don't know when to hide. That's why they gonna shoot the shit out of him. Don't peek out that door.
0: Can I say something?
1: Man, you need to shut your mouth.
0: This is Nephew Tommy from the Steve Harvey Morning Show.
1: You know what?
0: You just got pranked by man, your boy y'all Wendell. Dirty. You just got pranked. You just got pranked.
1: Boy, y'all some dirty. I do well, man.
0: Dog, you just got pranked by your boy Wendell, man.
1: I'm sweating like hell sitting up in this house with drawers, old man. And you sit up here want to play with... Man, look at here. Boy, I'm sweating like hell.
0: Why are you sweating?
1: You was finna die because I sure no one's finna come down to the house. That's for sure.
0: I know you weren't coming to the house. I heard it in your voice. I said, okay, you know what? He ain't coming to get me.
1: Man, I'm sitting up here right now. Man, I might need to take off from work, boy. I'm sweating like hell sitting up in here, Doug.
0: Hey, let me ask you something, man. What is the baddest radio show in the land?
1: Can't be nobody but the Steve Harvey's Morning Show with none other than Nephew Tommy with his crazy.
0: Come on, y'all. That was Raymer.
2: Such a classic.
0: That was Raymer.
2: Shut your
0: All time classic. Hey, it's going down Sunday, June 21st. That is Father's Day. Father's Day in Detroit, baby. Uh-huh. That is Aretha Franklin Amphitheater. Jokes, Jazz, and Jams. Jokes, Jazz, and Jams. Hosted by yours truly, Nephew Tommy. You got Dougie Fresh. You got Shantae Moore. You got Marcus Wiley. You got Julian Vaughn. You got the Williams. The list goes on and on. But this is for the fathers. So bring your fathers out. Bring your pops out. Bring your husband out who's been a great father. This is for the fathers. This is for the kings, the real kings that work every single day that we don't know anything about. But we know their journey. We know what they're doing. So we celebrate the men, the fathers, Sunday, June 21st, Detroit, Michigan, Jokes, Jazz, and Jams. And then there's that town that I can't wait to get to. Lord have mercy. When I get there, do you know what it is? Hattiesburg, Mississippi. Saturday, July 11th, baby. The Nephew is coming to town. Sanger Theater, Hattiesburg, Mississippi. It is a Nephew Tommy and Friends all-white house party comedy jam. And tickets are on sale right now. Hattiesburg, Mississippi.
2: All right.
0: The Nephew coming to town.
2: All right. Thank you, Nephew. Coming up next, it is my strawberry letter. And the subject is, the women in my life should meet. Wow. Okay. If
0: you're
2: you
0: the
2: say
0: first
2: so.
0: Fool said that.
2: Yeah,
0: you're the you first fool. So.
2: We'll get into it right after this.
0: What is she doing over there with Regina? What the hell?
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4: Communities across West Tennessee on Monday remembered those who lost their lives in service to the United States. Among those holding Memorial Day ceremonies was Haywood County, which has lost 109 service members in combat since the Civil War. U.S. Representative David Kustoff was one of the speakers at that event. Gas prices remain high across Tennessee, but they did fall by a penny from yesterday to $4.14 for a gallon of regular. AAA reports that's still 2 cents more than a week ago and 41 cents more than a month ago. The average in Jackson is 416, 3 cents less than a week ago and 34 cents more than 1 month ago. And the Jackson Rockabillies kick off the 2026 season tonight. The team opens at home against the DuBois County Bombers with the first pitch at 7. I'm Christy McIntyre. 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
1: Oh, you got the, oh my God, is it real? Oh, you got the, oh my God, is it real?

0: 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We could be reading your letter live on the air, just like we're going to read this one right here, right now. And you never know. It could be yours.
1: It could be yours. Buckle up and hold on tight. We got it for you. Here it is. Strawberry letter.
0: All right, nephew. Thank you. Subject, the women in my life should meet. Dear Stephen Shirley, I know, right there, right? Dear Stephen Shirley, I have been married for 2 years. I was dating another woman when I met my wife. I knew I had found the right woman, but at the wrong time. I continued to date both of the women, but I got really close to the woman that I decided to marry. I also got her pregnant, so I felt it was a sign for me to marry her. I didn't tell my other girlfriend that I was getting married. It was not a big deal because she had moved to her hometown to take care of her grandmother who raised her. Her grandmother might have been sick, but she always gave me the side eye and always said she doesn't trust me. When her grandmother passed away, I was there for her the entire week, and I paid for the funeral. All of her family thought I was her man, and I felt like crap for being a two-timing liar. I went back home and continued to be a great dad and husband. 2 months later, my girlfriend FaceTimed me and told me that I had to come see her. She needed to see me. I panicked and thought I had been busted, so I begged her to tell me what it was. She told me she's pregnant.
1: God.
0: My knees buckled and I started crying. I told her that I would come to see her as soon as I could get some time off from work. It's been a while and I haven't been to see her yet. She's been leaving nasty messages and calling me a loser and saying she'll be fine raising her child without me. When I met her, she told me that she couldn't have any children, and now she's 42, so I never thought she could even get pregnant. I feel so bad for both of the ladies in my life because I have to be honest. How do I tell these women about each other? Please help me.
1: God.
0: Woo. What a dilemma. I know. This is a case of having my cake.
1: I don't
0: want to.
1: I just, Shirley, I don't want to be in this battle.
0: You don't want to answer. I know you don't because I know why too.
1: I'm over here toe up. I don't.
0: I know. What are you going to tell him? Anyway, as I was saying, this is a case of having my cake and eating it too gone wrong. I appreciate you wanting to be truthful because I don't know how you are going to get away with not telling the truth eventually anyway. I'm assuming you're looking to be a part of the child's life since you want to come clean now. And unlike Steve, who's going through it right now, I believe that the truth does matter. In this case, especially because there are children involved who will need their dad and who should also know their siblings. The kids change everything in this situation. I'm not sure why your girlfriend lied to you and said she couldn't have children. And maybe she didn't think that she could have children. I don't know. Some, you know, she's never had them before. But in any case, there is a baby on the way. And anyway, you were lying to her too. You never told her you were married. Why didn't you drop the side chick after you got married? You could have done that. Make sure you get a DNA test to prove that the baby is yours. Then you got to man up. And I don't know how. I don't know how you're going to do this. But you have to tell your wife that you got another woman pregnant. Be prepared for her not to take it well at all. For her to be beyond mad. She will be devastated. This could even cost you your marriage. I hope you know that as well. Also be prepared to get child support papers, custody papers. These are just a few of the consequences I can think off the top of my head that you're going to face because of your cheating. Why didn't you just cut it off when you got married? Why? Steve, I know you're

0: messed up. I know you are. But he wants to know. What?
1: First of all.
0: Breathe, God. Breathe. Poor baby.
1: Let me tell you something. It's me. Every man that heard this letter.
0: I know.
1: It's distraught.
0: Yeah.
1: Well, this is where I picked up on it at. And look at this letter in the letter. She said she told me she was pregnant.
0: Mm-hmm.
1: And my knees buckled and I started crying.
0: Is that so what you're doing right now?
1: So did I.
0: Yes.
1: The moment she said she was pregnant, I started crying for you too. Now listen to me, dog. This is, you know how I feel about lying. I have no problem with it. It's necessary. But this is, you may not ever hear me say this again. So listen to me carefully.
0: Okay.
1: I believe in lying, but the lie can be too late.
2: Yes. You better preach
1: and
2: up
1: right now, dog. All the lies you should have told.
0: It's too late. Yeah, there's kids involved. The changes.
1: You know, that's one thing about being when you lie. You have to have impeccable timing.
3: Be okay.
1: No, I'm not.
0: So.
1: This is really distraught for him because I'm dating another woman. When I met my wife, I knew I had found the right woman, but I was at the wrong time. I could tell you. I could tell you they both were women. And I got close to the woman that I decided to marry. You know, and then I got her pregnant, and I felt like it was a sign, you know, to go on and marry her. And I ain't tell this other girl that I was getting married because I figured it wasn't no big deal because she.
0: All right, hang on.
1: Glad a little bit.
0: Hang on. What? Hang on.
3: What is going on, Steve?
0: We'll have part two of your response coming up at 23 minutes after the hour. Today's Strawberry Letter subject is the women in my life should meet. We'll get back into it right after this.
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1: All right, come on, Steve. 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

0: Break, I had a chance to pull myself together.
1: Thank you.
0: Because
2: so
0: I
2: happy.
0: Was crying a little bit.
1: Yeah, you were hurt for him.
0: And you know, well, let me just say this calmly, that you know, the me and the man that I am, I ain't got no problem lying. You're gonna have to lie to maintain your relationship. But there are also
1: we're
0: times when the lie is too late.
1: Too late lies.
0: Yeah, a late lie is worse than a lie, because now it ain't gonna make no sense, dog. So now what you're gonna have to do is you're gonna have to resolve this. You've been married for 2 years. You was dating another woman when you met your current wife. I knew I had found the right woman, but at the wrong time. I continued to date both of these women, and I got close to the woman that I decided to marry. So he got close to the woman he's married to now, because he was dating her while he was dating this other chick.
1: Right.
0: And I also got her pregnant, and I felt that was a sign for me to marry her. And I didn't tell my other girlfriend I was getting married. Now, right here. See, you could have jumped in here right now when you... I also got her parents, and I felt like it was a sign. I got her pregnant. I felt like a sign. I didn't tell her my other girlfriend that I was getting married. It was no big deal because she had moved to her hometown to take care of her grandmother. Okay, right here was the time for the lie. You won't be coming down there to see her anymore because now you sick. See?
1: Oh, so he should have told her that he was sick?
0: Yeah, you were sick too.
1: Okay.
0: That would have been a perfect time to start a sickness.
1: He should have told her that he was married or anything like that.
0: No.
1: That's
0: you
1: too
0: sick.
1: Much like the truth.
0: And the sickness you got is contagious.
1: The sickness you have is lying.
0: Right.
1: That's the sickness.
0: So now she don't want to be around you no more because you sick. That would have been a good time to lie. Okay, anyway, then her grandmother... She went to take care of her grandmother because her grandmother was sick, and she always gave me the side eye and said she didn't trust me. Then when her grandmother passed away, see, this was an opportunity for you to have like a little moment of relief because her grandmama died. We didn't like you no way, so, you know. You know, don't you? People, y'all need to stop acting like it. Every death don't affect you like that. Everybody deaf don't affect
1: you.
0: Better
1: keep it 100.
0: And y'all need to stop acting like y'all cry about everybody deaf.
2: You so wrong. So, you wrong.
0: Yeah, this girl grandmama died. That probably like that was you probably went. Whew. You know, you ain't got to hear her mouth no more. So, you know, just being honest with you, that's what you could have said. And I paid for the funeral, and all of her family thought I was her man, but I felt like crap for being a two-time liar. Well, see, you didn't. If you had told a lie I thought of, that you had got sick and it was infectious sickness, you know, that you couldn't go to that, but you could have told that lie at the funeral and cleared everything up, you know.
1: Oh.
0: You could have just walked up front and just said, you say this in front of black funeral, you gonna, she's passing, it's making me look at my life different because I have Ebola. And you know, and now that, I have Ebola. And now I'm sitting here looking
1: you
0: at her and it's
1: passing. You making it about you?
0: Yeah, and I have Ebola. Just as long as y'all stay 10 feet back, it's all right. And you say that
2: that's
0: at the
2: real
0: funeral.
2: Situation right
0: yeah,
2: now. Okay,
0: everybody would want you to go back home.
1: Wow.
0: See, you could have got yourself back home, and that family would have been on your side. He's a kind man, paid for Nana's funeral and all this here, but he came anyway, and he had Ebola. And, you know, and then that was it. So I went home, and I continued to be a great dad and husband. And 2 months later, my girlfriend FaceTimed me and told me that I had to come to see her, and she needed to see me. I panicked, and I thought I got busted, so I begged her to tell me what it was. Then she told me she was pregnant. My knees buckled and I started crying.
1: Mm-hmm.
0: See, but now you don't have the Ebola lie out there. You'd had that Ebola lie out there, you'd be good.
2: Stop
0: right now.
2: Saying that.
0: That was the key.
2: It's going on now. And I said,
0: she told me she was pregnant. My knees buckled and I started crying. That's in the letter when I started crying with him.
2: Now you about to cry again.
0: I heard this. I went, this bad.
1: You were okay.
0: I'm back.
1: Okay.
0: And, you know, and I told her that I was going to come down there and see her as soon as I get some time off from work. Uh-huh. But I can't go down there no way because I didn't know what I was going to say because I had missed my opportunity to lie. And I ain't been to see her yet, so she started leaving nasty.

0: messages and calling me a loser. See, that wouldn't even had to happen because I'd have said, I got Ebola, what you want me to do? But you didn't. You had missed that window. That window to lie was over. And she said she'll be fine raising the child without me. Hey, hold up now, because he might have Ebola too. So we might have to think about some other things. And so then when I met her, she couldn't tell me she was having any children. She's 42, so I never thought we'd even get pregnant. Mm-hmm. I felt so bad for both the ladies in my life because I had to be honest. And just go and get yourself a ticket and get you a job somewhere else, dog. And send your child support payments in because you don't have to go through too much with both them women, man. But you need to get out of town with that Ebola you got.
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2: Communities across West Tennessee on Monday remembered those who lost their lives in service to the United States. Among those holding Memorial Day ceremonies was Haywood County, which has lost 109 service members in combat since the Civil War. U.S. Representative David Kustoff was one of the speakers at that event. Gas prices remain high across Tennessee, but they did fall by a penny from yesterday to $4.14 for a gallon of regular. AAA reports that's still 2 cents more than a week ago and 41 cents more than a month ago. The average in Jackson is $4.16, 3 cents less than a week ago and 34 cents more than 1 month ago. And the Jackson Rockabillies kick off the 2026 season tonight. The team opens at home against the DuBois County Bombers with the first pitch at 7. I'm Christy McIntyre. This update powered by WNBJ, Jackson's NBC 39.
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1: Hello, I'm William Ross Jr., Mayor of the City of Brownsville. 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As we are moving forward, continuing to provide public safety, exponential growth, and infrastructure improvement to our city, we open the City of Brownsville to the world, showing our Southern hospitality and our thriving community. 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
1: It is time now for Junior and Sports Talk. What you got for us, Junior?
2: Oh, Shirley, it's a great day for us in sports. Cleveland Cavaliers are, you know, they're out the playoffs now. The Cavaliers.
3: What?
2: No,
3: ain't
2: Tommy DeGon.
3: Told me nothing. What happened?
2: Oh, they lost to the Knicks 130-93 yesterday. That's what happened last night.
3: Swept.
2: Four games straight.
3: With a broom. With a broom.
2: With a broom. Yeah, with a broom.
0: So the Knicks are going to the finals?
2: The Knicks are going to the NBA finals.
3: Now, was it a switch broom or a push broom? What kind of broom was it?
2: I think it had red twine on it, Tommy.
0: Ooh!
2: Oh, they gone. And it's not Mr. Harvey's fault, because he said he already knew it was going to happen. Didn't he say that, Shirley?
4: I'm fine. I don't know why y'all the one going through something.
5: You're getting your phantom driving to your mansion.
4: See, y'all was all in Houston, all in high hopes and everything. I told y'all how to handle this.
2: Okay, I know, because you showing us right now how to handle it. But bruh, see, it's not your fault, Uncle Steve. It's not your fault.
4: Bro, I know it ain't. I don't play.
0: But okay. But Junior, he's not even blinking when you said Cleveland.
2: That's okay. He about to blink now. Because I'm gonna tell you who fault it is, right now. Dave, cue the music. Here we go. Larry Nance Jr. You the reason why Uncle Steve ain't going to the finals, Larry. You lost, Larry. What if Uncle Steve didn't know he on the team, but Tyrese Parker, we ain't see you either. I don't know who you are, Tyrese.
3: He got music this time.
2: Mm-hmm. You know who else?
5: Who?
2: Riley Minix. Where were you for Uncle Steve? You didn't show up for Uncle Steve either, Riley.
3: Hey, baby.
2: Didn't do it. You didn't do it. Here's another one. See, you know who's on the team. Why you ain't going to the

0: to come from. Sam Merrill, we never heard of you till now. But you're on the Cleveland Cavaliers roster, though. You ain't do nothing. Mm-hmm. And most of all, the most contributing factor, and we told you, James Harden, we told you. Why, James? Why would you put my uncle through this, James? Why, James?
1: Yes,
0: cut that beard. And you could probably be in East Coast. You could be in the Eastern NBA Finals, but you ain't do it, James. We sick and tired of this. Mr. Harvey won't even speak for y'all. He tired.
1: He wants to speak, Junior. Let him speak.
0: No, we lost. It's the end of the road.
2: James. When we come back, I have a rebuttal for everything you just said.
1: All right, coming up at the top of the hour, a rebuttal from Steve, and then a man on social media needs some advice. He says, I don't need the family drama. We'll talk about it right after this.
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2: Communities across West Tennessee on Monday remembered those who lost their lives in service to the United States. Among those holding Memorial Day ceremonies was Haywood County, which has lost 109 service members in combat since the Civil War. U.S. Representative David Kustoff was one of the speakers at that event. Gas prices remain high across Tennessee, but they did fall by a penny from yesterday to $4.14 for a gallon of regular. AAA reports that still 2 cents more than a week ago and 41 cents more than a month ago. The average in Jackson is $4.16, 3 cents less than a week ago and 34 cents more than 1 month ago. And the Jackson Rockabillies kick off the 2026 season tonight. The team opens at home against the DuBois County Bombers with the first pitch at 7. I'm Christy McIntyre. This update powered by WNBJ, Jackson's NBC 39.
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0: All right, here we are, guys. Before we get to this story about this man not needing drama in his family, Steve, you wanted to rebut
1: Junior,
0: something.
1: I don't know why you thought you could use music to hurt me about the Cavaliers not being in the playoffs. Dave, same song, please.
0: Come on, boys.
1: Oh, I told you this was coming.
0: Sing it.
1: I've seen it too many times from afar. But the difference between us is you forgot
0: Anthony.
1: Who the Rockets are.
2: Good job, football, man.

0: Now you're glad that I'm with you, but I told you I was coming. You think the Rockets will be there next year, and you'll find out you'll be sitting in the same chair.
1: Boy,
0: it's over, June. It's over, June.
2: Do the talking parts,
3: baby.
2: Yeah. The monologue.
0: Oh, you know, from time to time we come together, we just don't seem to understand. You put your hopes in these teams and fill them up with all your dreams and hopes for tomorrow. But now look at Junior, got his head in his hand. Uh-huh. And now the song has turned into sorrow.
2: Aww.
0: Yeah. You thought you was gonna sit up here and just do me.
2: Then he started singing again.
0: You thought that I'd take it well.
2: Ooh, Steve Harvey Morning Show is a vibe, baby.
0: You know I'm not a good sport at all. Go to hell. Now I've got to try to hurt you. I'm not going to be fair.
2: Ignorant.
0: Now I'm gonna turn this song around and make it about your hair. Your hairline is gone like the Rockets is gone. Way back behind your ears is this song. Crying and watching you brushing your hair when I keep telling you Junior is no longer there. Bye-bye.
2: All right.
0: Bye-bye.
2: So long. All right. Congratulations.
0: I cut you deep, Junior.
4: Yeah, you did.
0: Yeah,
4: I swear to God, you did.
0: Yeah.
4: But I had to laugh.
0: You don't come for me, Junior.
4: Junior,
0: you don't come for me.
4: But
0: hold on,
4: how you gonna use my song too?
0: I'm versatile. You lucky I ain't gonna get no Earth, Wind & Fire. I destroyed you, man.

0: Would you mind?
1: Can't hide love.
2: Boy.
1: Oh, man.
0: Reasons. Oh, all right.
1: Is this a versus battle?
0: I know.
1: I don't know.
2: Oh, this is Carla.
3: It's over. No, if it is.
2: It's over.
1: Yes. Yes.
4: I know one thing. I ain't going to say nothing about the Cavaliers no more.
1: You don't have to.
0: They're at the house. They got in their mansions. They got in their Phantoms and drove to their mansions, Junior. You know that when they lose or win. That's what they do. Yeah.
1: So back
0: to
1: there
0: you
1: Knicks.
0: Go, guys. The Knicks. Yeah. What is Spike Lee going
4: to
0: wear?
4: Shout out to the Knicks.
0: That's the question. What will Spike Lee have on?
3: That should not be the question because that's hard to predict.
0: I know.
4: Them glasses for one. He gonna have them on for sure.
1: Orange and blue.
4: Blue, uh-huh. One of them.
0: All right, guys, we'll have more of the Steve Harvey Morning Show coming up at 20 minutes after the hour right after this.
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2: Jerry, I didn't know you whistled.
3: 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It was 11 years ago.
2: Let me hear you whistle again. Jerry, that's cool. Do another. Wow, that's beautiful. Got any more?
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0: Carla is here with today's music news. What you got for us, Carla?
1: Well, Drake has made chart history. He dropped a trilogy, three albums. Iceman, Habibti, and Maid of Honor scored top three spots on the latest Billboard 200 charts. Now, Drake is now the first artist to occupy number one, two, and three simultaneously. So go ahead. Wow. Congratulations to Drake.
0: Yeah.
1: Feeling that, loving that.
2: Hey, look, I don't know what the beef is, but that boy right there, and I don't like, listen to his music or nothing. I can't name him. I don't know what it's about. I don't know how it started or nothing. I saw the whole Super Bowl. I didn't understand that till them kids explained it to me, which made it dope then.
1: I know he's
2: mad at Rick Ross and some other people. Rick Ross said something about Drake, but I don't.
1: I think you can like both. I think it's okay to be a fan of Drake and Kendrick Lamar. I don't think you have to choose a team. I think hip hop, you can be a fan of both.
2: Because I know, like, hip hop, they specialize in beefing. That's part of their culture. R&B is not, because when Tank and
0: Tyrese
2: came down to it, it ended up being about a turtleneck. So that's how I knew.
1: It wasn't serious.
3: Wow.
2: Yeah, R&B don't need to beef, because they beef turning
3: do
2: our items of clothing.
1: And that's music news.
0: Thank you, girl. Congratulations to Drake, too. All right, coming up, we'll play another round of Would You Rather right after this.
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1: Time now for a round of Would You Rather. Would you rather only shout or would you rather only whisper when you talk?
2: Just howling all the time?
1: All the time. Whispering.
2: It ain't. I'm going to tell you right now, that howling all the time ain't going to be funny. Y'all joking me over.
1: Right. I'd much rather whisper.
3: As a whisper. Hollering.
1: Yeah.
2: I'd be tired of myself.
1: We holler a lot on this show, though. We do. Yes, we

0: do.
1: We do.
0: All right.
2: Oh, fish now here today. I can't believe it. Fish ain't biting. It's crazy.
0: You can't do that the whole time.
1: What about if you're at church, Steve? What are you hollering at church?
2: Let church say amen. You say amen.
0: It's too much, ain't it? Sound like a lot now.
1: All right. Would you rather die in 20 years with no regrets, or would you rather live to be 100 years old with regrets? A lot of regrets.
3: I got regrets now.
1: So you want to live to be 100 then?
3: Give me that 100, man.
1: Yeah.
3: About no regrets.
1: Okay. Right. It's still
3: that's
1: your
3: made
1: life.
3: Me better.
1: Yeah. Still your life.
3: Man.
4: First of all,
3: it's
4: your journey.
3: I don't even care about my regrets once I get past them.
1: Yeah.
3: I don't really know why we call them regret. They just memories at one point in time.
0: Well, I tell you right now, in my case, if I make it to 100 years old, I would have regret. I said, y'all should have killed me 20 years ago. Should did it. Too late, man.
4: Okay, Junior, you got deep on us.
0: Yeah, no, with them doctors, let a doctor tell you gonna die at 11. You made it to 100. You gonna be mad too.
1: I never.
4: No. Okay. Yeah.
1: Would you rather have an unlimited supply of ice cream or ribs for the entire summer? Ice cream?
3: Ice cream, yeah. I need some shit.
0: Y'all want the ribs. Got...
1: Okay. Just pork.
3: You want the ribs. You're just trying to kill yourself. Man. You're just trying to.
0: I sure am.
4: High blood pressure.
3: Based on some of your answers, I don't even see how you got past 11.
0: Yeah, I made it though. That's the scary part.
1: All right, while on vacation, would you rather skydive or snorkel?
3: Well, you know we don't do that. You know we don't do that.
4: Skydive.
3: I'm gonna go on snorkel though,
5: and I need to do
3: that
5: in a pool.
3: I got a chance of getting back to the surface
1: if you snorkel.
3: Somebody see me. I got a chance.
1: Uh-huh.
0: I know.
3: I need them fins. I need them web gloves, and I need a vest.
1: Since 11. All right, guys.
3: He ain't no daredevil.
1: Round.
3: He just beat 11, and what? Now he just whatever.
1: That's today's round of Would You Rather. Coming up, our last break of the day, and we'll close out the show with the one and only Steve Harvey. Right after this.
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1: All right, guys, here we are, last break of the day on this Tuesday. It's been a great day. Thank you all for listening, as usual. Junior, take us out. You got a question for the man himself, Steve Harvey?
2: Yeah, you said something this morning, at the beginning, man, I thought was really positive, and I think you should just speak on it. And everybody sees you as this great celebrity, but what happens to Mr. Harvey when ain't nobody looking?
3: Well, you know something, Junior, I was thinking about that after you said it this morning. I've lived long enough to discover this, that everybody don't think I'm a great celebrity. I have enemies out there. I have naysayers out there. I got haters out there, just like you. I mean, just like everybody. Everybody that's accomplished anything, or anybody that's trying to accomplish anything, you're going to have the other side, the adverse reaction to your decision to be better. You're going to get oppositions anytime you try to move forward. So it's not, you know, I'm grateful that I've been around so long and accomplished so much that I have some people who are willing to talk good about me. But just for a minute, man, let me just address the ones that don't talk well about me. And I'm not trying to change your mind either. I just want to give you some food for thought. You know, when you talk about a person, you don't know that person. Do you know the part that you really don't know? The part that's behind the curtain. The part that's behind that door, the untold stories of that person's life. So while you sit in judgment of a person, it seemed like they could have did this, I don't know why they do that, you have no idea what happened to this person on their journey. You have no idea. Now listen to me. I appreciate admiration just like anybody. Anybody, every living human being loves credit. And the average human being loves credit so much, it don't, whether it's deserved or undeserved, it's welcomed. But I've grown to this point where, yeah, you know, man, I would love to get my flowers while I'm living. I really would, because so many times we wait till after a person's gone to tell them what they meant. And I've been able to contact people who meant something to me, who persuaded me, who inspired me. I've been able to reach out to them and say kind words to them and thank them for it. But you know, man, if I don't get that chance, I'm still grateful for everybody that's made a contribution to my life. And I'm going around the bush to get back to this point that I'm trying to make. If we would spend our time focused on what was best for us, our children, our wives, our partners, our families, if we put our focus on that, you would discover something. That's actually a 24-hour job. That's a full-time position, man. And it does not allow for wavering, slacking up, or any of that. And you know, if people only knew what was behind the scene, you know, I was thinking about this, but I've learned this part of it too. I was thinking if people knew what was behind the scene, they'd feel differently about you. But that's not true. That's just not true. Even if they knew that. See, you got to stop worrying about what other people think, Steve Harvey, and everybody else, because guess what I've learned? For those that love you, no explanation necessary. But for those that hate you, no explanation acceptable. I don't care what you say to somebody that don't want to hear it. Hey, man, when you're talking to a person and they say, I don't want to hear that, do you know that they're not listening? I don't care if you say, hey, man, but I did this because I was young. Or, hey, man, I made this mistake because I was that. Hey, man, I

0: made this mistake, but I corrected it. Hey, man, I became a better person after that happened to me. I actually changed. I don't want to hear that. Oh, really? Well, then if they don't want to hear it, why waste your time explaining it to them? So that's why a lot of times, man, I just go on about my life. Do you know I've been asked how many times, hey, man, why didn't you explain what happened? And I've responded, why? Explain what happened. Do you know, man, that there are people who gonna feel what they want to feel no matter what you say? Because if they chose to hate, ain't nothing you can say. I can hear them in my back of my head now going, I don't want to hear that. For those that love you, no explanation necessary. For those that hate you, no explanation acceptable. You can tell it and explain it away all you want. I have an explanation for everything I've ever done in my life. Some people heard it. Some people didn't want to hear it. It is what it is. And I've grown to be fine with that now, because I quit worrying about what other people say. My concern right now, what do God say? What do God feel about me? Am I doing what He wants me to do? Am I yielding to His will? Am I trying to be a better person? Am I trying to be more giving, more caring, more loving, more understanding, more open? Am I trying to do that? If I'm trying to do that, then it don't really matter what nobody else say. So get on with your life. Go on where you're going. Quit worrying about the naysayers, because they are going to be there. Anytime you try to do better, more, or good, there will be opposition. They are called haters, and they are designed to hold you back. Don't let them do it. Keep your head up, y'all. Those are my closing remarks today. Y'all have a good one today. Y'all stay in peace. Talk to God today. He would absolutely love to hear from you. All right? Y'all good. Holla.
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show. Step on in, just step on in. On a Sister Girl Tuesday. Hey, party people, what's going on? It's your Radio Love Deja Vu. Welcome back to another work week. While y'all were off chilling, I was up here still working, holding things down for you. Hey, listen, we're about to have a short work week for the rest of us, right? Let's get into it. Music, hustlers tips, words of encouragement, and who is getting a shiny new statue? I'll tell you all about it later on in the show. Now let's get busy.

0: 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It's time for Deja Vu to spill that tea.
1: Let's jump right in and spill some tea. 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Did you enjoy it? I saw some of the highlights, and it looked like it was a pretty good show. You got to give me your take on it. And what's your take on Drake? 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

birthday shouts going out to everybody celebrating. All right, birthdays, anniversaries, graduations. 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

0: shouts going out to Lauryn Hill turning 51. You got Lenny Kravitz turning 62. Micah Parsons is 27. Pam Grier is 77. Helena Bonham Carter is 60. And Shaheen turns 48. Now let's go to my deja vu lines. Who's this and what are you celebrating?
1: Hi, Deja. This is Heather Killeen and my son, Anthony. Killeen Gantz-Muller is leaving middle school today. So we're a couple of New Yorkers from the Bronx in Tennessee and in Maryville. Come through. We got a big lawn.
0: Love it. 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
7: Hello, I'm William Ross Jr., Mayor of the City of Brownsville. 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

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JJ 97.7. I like that, y'all. I like that. 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
1: It's time for So What You Saying, and over the holiday, Hubby Lish was catching up on The Boys, that TV show, which is crazy, but it's a little violent, but it's an interesting story. Meanwhile, I was catching up on my show, Hacks, and I wanted to know, what show have you missed or that I missed that you should recommend to me to binge over the summer? Let's talk.

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Maybe you're at the house. Maybe you're just chilling. Well, don't forget, while you're chilling, you will be schooled, okay? I gots to do it. It's called Knowledge is Power. Hang on. We'll talk about who did what and when they did it back in the day, because you will be entertained and informed on this year's show.

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So today, we're saluting Joseph Hawkins. 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Well, I did too. The first

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0: This is such a crazy feeling, though. I don't want to get too attached, but I feel like I already am. My mind's telling me one thing, but I guess I should listen to my heart.
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0: just yesterday, landing over in New York City, May 26th was World Redhead Day. And of course, Wendy's, which has the logo of a redhead like Pippi Longstockings, well, they were doing a redhead Wendy's lookalike. So if you saw the pictures, if you didn't, I'll post some. But that was what that whole thing was all about. They were trying to do it in celebration of the people, personality, and spirit that make redheads and Wendy's impossible to forget. And don't forget this. I want to read from a real author, okay? Did you hear Barnes & Noble, one of my favorite bookstores, is actually starting to list AI books? They're going to shelve them. I don't want to read anything written by AI. I'm trying to read all those authors you still haven't posted in your stores. What the freaking frack? Would you buy an AI-written book? I want to know. And a family over in Simi Valley, California, does not have to buy a new wedding ring. They were able to locate this couple's ring, this woman's ring, after it burned down in the fire. The house burned down, but they were able to find her wedding ring. Oh my gosh, there's hope for us all. Hey, you just gone around the world with me, Deja Vu.
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It's time for some words of encouragement. I got some encouraging words coming straight from a baseballer. I'll tell you who said what and his perspective in minutes.

0: Deja Vu Show. And, you know, it's all about taking everything one day at a time, even processing my healing with this Bell's Palsy. I wanted to happen immediately, but in real life, you got to take it one day at a time. Yankee superstar Aaron Judge says, I take things one day at a time. I try to forget about what happened yesterday, and he's trying to live in the present. He says, I treat every day, get out there like it's opening day. Ah, I like that. Let's get out there like it's opening day. It's a fresh, clean slate, and let's live it to the fullest. Those are your words of encouragement.
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0: 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As Jerry always says, don't dream it, drive it. 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
1: See, man, I ain't tripping off none of my homeboys. 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
2: I'm sure,
1: because I can't do that. We're going to be together. 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
3: Shut up.
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1: News, huh? Gossip, what? And drama. It's time for Deja Vu to spill that tea.
2: 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Now, we've known him to do the remixes from Everybody with Trippie.

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1: Have you looked at your watch lately? Time isn't running backwards, it's moving forward. Many of us have less time ahead of us than we do behind us. It's an irrefutable fact. Of course, most of us would rather not think about it, and that's okay. But what about those we leave behind? Shouldn't we care enough to take some of the stress and grief simply by pre-planning? 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
10: Yeah, this album is dedicated to all the teachers that told me I'd never amount to nothing. 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
11: Yeah, yeah.
10: And to all my peoples in the struggle, you know what I'm saying? 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

0: 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And my friend called me yesterday. She's like, Dej, this summer I'm going to be outside. And it got me thinking about activities outside. 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

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I should be saying that you have left me a comment. But am I saying that? I don't know. 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We are over on Facebook, Insta, X, Twitter, or whatever you want to call it now. YouTube, you name it. Check for us. We're right there.

So what you saying on social? Shouts out to everybody who's always chiming in and checking us out over there. We got a shout out to Sporter 945. Shouts out to Sheer Creations. One time for my people's doctor, Deborah 3515, and Aunt Kaka 199. Thanks for being a part of the

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0: before I go, though, you're like, Deej, where you going? I'm like, why are you in my business yet again? No, but seriously, community. All right, so this lady was suffering. She had gone through cancer and everything, and she was wearing a wig, and she was like, you know what? I'm just tired of this wig, but she got her hair cut, okay? She cut off the remaining stuff from her chemo treatments, and she went into a store. She was a little nervous about rocking this hairstyle, and the cashier at the store was like, oh my gosh, you look amazing. Not everyone can pull off a look like that. You look fabulous. Just saying it in passing to this lady, not knowing her story or anything. She said that changed her so much and touched her so much. She was able to walk into her office with confidence, and she has not looked back. You never know how you can impact someone's life just by sharing a kind compliment, some kind words. That's why I'm always imploring you to look out for your community, even in the smallest way. You never know how you will help someone and turn someone's life around. Hey, that's all for me, Deja Vu. I am out of here. You, me, and the music, we getting up. I'll be back tomorrow to do it all again on a hump day. So until then, stay sweet, stay love, funky, but out of trouble. And to all of my Black, white, Asian, Latino, indigenous, and biracial butterflies, peace. I love you. But sister girls got to go. Meet me back here tomorrow for the Wednesday edition of the Deja Vu Show. Short work week. Wow.
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0: My name is DL.
1: What did you set this on, hell?
0: My name is DL.
1: You gotta make her say my name one time, eh?
0: My name is DL.
2: Ladies and gentlemen, put your hands together for DL.
1: It is Foster Care Awareness Month, so if you see some strange children you don't really not familiar with, be aware that they're fosters.
3: That's not true.
1: What is it?
3: Don't okay. say it like
1: well,
3: that.
1: I'm trying to help you. I'm
3: well,
1: trying to bring awareness. Can I just use humor to bring awareness
3: of
1: to a very
3: you,
1: serious
3: can I
1: situation?
3: Stop you? Of course.
1: So just let me help you.
3: Go ahead.
1: Help me help you.
3: Well, it's not me that you're helping. You're helping these kids.
1: I'm helping the future Jasmine Sanders. Somebody right now is going back for the third time right now.
3: Yeah, that's true.
1: Happy birthday, of course, to the one and only Lauryn Hill. We're going to celebrate in today's mix. You know, remember she had the Miseducation Lauryn Hill, right?
3: Yes.
1: I went to see her at the Universal Amphitheater, which isn't there anymore. It's something else now. But she was so devastatingly great that I forgot she only had that one album right there at that time. So you heard the whole album. Like, you when you go to concerts, generally, you hear a collab, you know, stuff from this album.
3: Montage
1: like,
3: of
1: all we ever heard. And it was still
3: catalog,
1: dope.
3: Yeah.
1: She was so dope, she thought fabulous. She had a larger catalog than she did.
3: She's fabulous.
1: She
3: no
1: is.
3: Question about

0: is. I wonder who's the latest, her or Anita Baker. Anita Baker's earned the right to be as late as she is sometimes.
1: I'm going to disagree with you on
0: She's
1: that.
0: Earned the right to do it. She's been doing it 50 years.
1: Yeah, but you can't do that to your fans.
0: We no, you wait, can't, but I'm saying if you're
1: going to... wait for her to come out and perform.
0: But she didn't used to
1: Now we're
0: like
1: still
0: that.
1: Waiting. Yeah. Well, ask Junior.
0: Hey! Yeah,
1: yeah. I know that's your girl.
2: The one I know.
0: Anita, yeah. I apologize.
1: Giving you the best that I got.
2: Wait for her, you bring him. Waiting for her, you singing, been so long.
0: Yeah, yeah. Hey, you brought me joy. Now bring your ass to the theater on time. Yeah. How about that? Happy birthday to Lenny Kravitz. Happy birthday to Jaheim. Happy birthday to Pam Grier. Still beautiful. Happy birthday to Stevie Nicks. Happy birthday to Scott Disick. Happy birthday to Philip Michael Thomas. Happy birthday to Bobcat Goldthwait, one of the very funniest dudes at the Bobcat. Is he? Yeah, he's still around. Happy birthday to Peter Cushing from Sherlock Holmes and Frankenstein. Posthumously, happy birthday to the one and only Miles Davis. My favorite Miles Davis is probably this bro. Did you like that one, Junior?
2: Yeah, I love that one, but my favorite is still Kinda Blue.
0: That's the greatest jazz album of all time, right?
2: Yes, sir.
0: That's considered the biggest selling jazz album of all time. Happy birthday to John Wayne. Damn him. Damn him in the airport and his one lung. I don't like none of them. He said, I ain't got nothing against black people. I just don't think they can govern themselves. That man. And they got an airport, too.
2: Yeah.
0: And when you land and say, and I guess that's silly. Happy birthday to Al Jolson, who dressed in blackface, and that's ironic that he would be right next to John Wayne on the sheet. That's crazy. And I said sheets with John Wayne. That's crazy. Happy birthday, of course, posthumously, to James Arness. Happy birthday to Mamie Smith, Queen of the Blues. Happy birthday to Jay Silverheels. Tonto on the Long Road Jasmine. You want to give him a clap? That's one
1: no,
0: of your people.
1: Not one of my people.
0: It is one of your people.
2: He's
0: Dots.
2: He's,
0: I mean, Feathers.
1: Feathers.
0: Yeah.
2: Come on, Kimo Sabe.
1: Yeah. He might be from Skip's tribe.
0: Yeah, Skip's tribe. What is that? The Motese tribe? What's his Motese tribe?
1: I don't know.
0: Skip got a tribe. Happy birthday to Joseph Hernandez, the first Hispanic to serve in the U.S. Congress. The very first Hispanic to serve in the U.S. Congress, not in the cafeteria. On the floor. Black people in Mexico have been serving the Congress forever. That's what we've been doing. All right, we got a great show lined up for you. Of course, Jasmine's going to tell us what's trending. We have a little note from the GED section. It is the DR.

0: Jazz man.
1: What, man?
0: Tell these good people what's trending.
1: Well, Kevin Hart is responding to the roast in which the George Floyd tasteless joke was told. And he basically said, look, don't be mad at me. I didn't tell the joke. Wasn't me. So my job was to produce a successful roast, and that's exactly what I did. Mm. And he was basically like, you know, people are talking about the joke. What they should be talking about is Tony said it was one of the best ones up there outside of Sheryl Underwood's. You know, he also said that, look, they talked about my mom and my dad, and both of them are dead. They talked about running a train on my mom. Didn't bother me. He was like, instead, you know, you should appreciate the humor and everything and not get so offended by the jokes.
2: Well, first of all, we've seen a picture of his mom, and we know that would never happen.
1: Wow.
2: But oh, go! I'm sorry. Go ahead.
1: Wow.
3: So much for detente.
1: So much for that. He did, however, say that he thought the joke was tasteless. He said, however, that's what he was there for. He was like, I knew he was there, and I was okay with that. I didn't expect anything less.

0: You know, he said, and I didn't expect anything more. He did exactly what he was there to do.
1: Okay. All right.
2: Money's in the bank.
0: Wow. So, yeah. And then there's, and you know what? That's exactly what it is. Because he said, listen, it was a live show. He said, and what do you think I was going to do? I wasn't going to compromise the live show and the production just to appease people who were offended by a joke.
1: Well, the repeats weren't live. So when you, it was just live when it aired the first time. But, you know, it's still airing. You could have fixed the repeats if you really felt that way about it. But I digress.
0: Yeah.
2: Money's in the bank. Come on.
0: Money's in the bank. Then there's that. Well, speaking of digressing. Dr. Cheyenne Bryant, this controversy regarding her. Now, look, I'm going to be honest with you.
1: Did you still call a doctor?
0: That's what she's calling herself. Well, she's kind of walking that back a little bit. Look, I don't know this chick. I don't know anything about her. I do know that, you know, she gives out, you know, I guess life advice, and she's more of a life coach than she is a therapist and whatnot, but she had been calling herself a doctor. You know, they've been dragging her on social media based on the fact that she's a self-proclaimed psychology expert. And a lot of actual licensed therapists were speaking out saying that this is very dangerous. You know, because obviously the ethical part of it, and the fact that you have people who are believing in you, and, you know, you could get someone who has a serious issue, and their only, I guess, recourse would be if you were actually licensed, is that your license could be lost, or that you could be held accountable for those types of things. And the fact that, you know, she's calling herself a doctor or whatever it is that she's doing, she is trying to give out, you know, advice and all the things without their credentials. And it does call into question public trust. And, you know, it's a tough one for me. I, like I said, I don't really know nothing about this chick. I know that people have been turning to her for advice over the years, and I don't know if working or not.
1: You ain't got no problem calling Dr. Dre a doctor. You don't got Dr. J in basketball. There's a lot of doctors that are not doctors that
0: we call
1: doctors.
0: The difference in that, though, is she's saying she's a doctor in this particular medical field.
1: Okay.
0: It's one thing to have your doctorate in, you know, English or freaking history or education or whatever.
1: Or honorary.
0: There's all kinds of doctoral programs. Mm-hmm. But when you're calling yourself a doctor and you're also saying that you're a psychologist, that's a horse of a different color.
1: There it is.
0: Sorry, Dr. Dre.
2: Dale got his honorary doctorate.
0: Hey, you know what? He ain't trying to give out no psychology advice either.
2: I wouldn't listen to it either.
0: That's a totally different thing. And that's the problem. Some people are. But we'll see what happens. It's still bubbling up quite a bit. And actually, it's getting bigger and bigger because I guess she made some comments about Toure being, you know, soft. This was like a while ago. But you know how it is. When you are trending, people start pulling up all of the old stuff you've said in the past. And now that stuff is coming back to haunt her, too. And that is what's trending.
3: 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That'll be up in approximately 15 minutes. It's the D.L. Hughley Show.
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0: Of course, that was Tupac. I Ain't Mad At You. So, of course, Kevin Hart appears on another show, still explaining what went on with the roast. And I guess at one point, he apparently says that some fans are blaming him for the Tony Hinchcliffe joke. I think it's ridiculous to blame a man for a joke he didn't tell. I also think that, and I've said before, I don't think that comedians should apologize for jokes. I think that that is a artistic expression, and I think, like I said before, that every single joke has a victim. Having said that, the question to me is not, and I've heard so often, why is it that we're still, after 2 weeks, we're talking about a George Floyd joke? My question is, why is it after 6 years you continue to tell them? And especially when being asked a question like that, you know, why this joke has been such a lightning rod of controversy, being asked that by people who still talk about an election that was, that they believe was stolen 6 years ago. Or they still talk about, you know, things that they are angry about, and the timing of it and the length of time doesn't seem to matter then. I think, again, that a comedian should never answer or have to answer, A, for a joke, and particularly a joke he didn't tell. But it's disingenuous to believe that that joke wasn't designed to do exactly what it's doing now and to have this level of controversy. I think that if you could ask the question, why after all this time we're still talking about that joke, about a joke about George Floyd, it is a fair question to ask, why after all this time are you still telling it? Because I think the reason it is told and the reason that people are continue to be angry about it are one and the same. So I think one man's joke is another man's trauma. I think all of us, you know, have the right to either be offended or laugh or whatever. Nobody's trying to intercede. Nobody's trying to make that an issue. What is an issue is there seems to be this idea that only jokes affect one side. And I was struck by when Kevin talked about how, you know, he was talking and he said, what was I supposed to do in the middle of a live broadcast and basically stop somebody from telling a joke? No. But the fact remains that 18 jokes were removed after the live feed. 18. 18 of them were removed, including one that was told about Melania Trump. So if it is that you removed 18, because you very much couldn't have jumped up and stopped somebody from telling a joke, but you and that production were able to take 18 jokes away out of the program so that people not seeing the live feed wouldn't see it. So if you could do that for them, why didn't this happen? And I suspect it is the same reason. People wanted ratings. People wanted controversy. Now you have it. But if you're asking why we are talking about it after 2 weeks, we're talking about a George Floyd joke, I just don't understand after 6 years and many roasts why you're still telling them. That's a little note from the GED section. Got the Jazz Report coming up in 15 minutes. It's the D.L. Hughley Show.
1: It's a love that withstands time, space, and matter forever. Forever's a mighty long time. Here we are decades later. The sentiment is still the same. Listen.

0: She's jazz. She's smart. It's the Jazzy Report on the D.L. Hughley Show.
1: Alabama's latest attempt to redraw its congressional map just hit a wall in federal court. A three-judge panel blocked the state from using the new lines in this November's elections, finding that the map intentionally disadvantaged black voters and could not be rushed into place so close to Election Day.
2: Now, I bet you the Supreme Court stays out of it.
1: I bet they do.
2: I bet they're going to stay out of it.
1: Yep.
2: They've already made their mess. Now they're going to pretend like they're impartial.
3: Yep. You see they're doing it in South Carolina, too, and they're going to the polls anyway.
2: Yeah.
3: In the middle of it, they're trying to change it. So they don't
1: know.
3: Your frat
1: brother spearheading it. Go ahead.
2: I'm sorry.
1: Y'all's frat brother.
2: I don't understand.
1: I forgot.
2: How is it that we're... This is just galling to me.
4: Yep.
2: And I think that they thought that another panel of judges wouldn't intercede, but they have. And now I think the Supreme Court is going to stay out of it.
4: Yeah.
2: I think they're going to pretend like they're neutral.
1: Yeah, I would.
4: It's racist before, it's racist now.
1: Yeah, racist then, racist
2: right.
1: then.
2: Right, right.
1: Racist tomorrow.
2: Yeah.
1: Experts say you might have dead glutes and not even know it, even if you exercise. Many people notice butt numbness or pain.
2: That's dead ass, for real.
1: Huh? Sitting all day long.
2: Dead ass.
1: Which is a common health issue known officially as gluteal amnesia.
2: What it's called is lazy ass.
1: It's when your glute muscles start to weaken, and they say it happens because of your lifestyle, because you sit around too long watching
2: lazy ass.
1: Series on Netflix.
2: You literally a lazy
1: ass. Playing, but it is true. They say get up, move around a little bit, work out, and that's one way to prevent this from happening.
2: So, in the words of Kumo D, I go to work.
1: Yes, get to work.
3: I gotta get on there. I was working out this morning. My hamstrings cramped up. Like I said, ooh, ouch.
2: Well, that's 60.
3: Yeah.
2: That's not lazy glutes. That's old glutes. Yeah. That's another program. We're not doing that one today.
3: Yeah.
2: So, do you think that Kevin Hart should apologize for a joke another comedian told? I don't think comedians apologize for jokes. We have that argument at least twice a year. We'll have that.
4: We've heard it.
2: I don't think comedians should tell jokes, but do you think that he should be responsible for a joke that someone told? He didn't tell the joke. Do you think he should be responsible for it? 877-242-2426.
1: Also, just up on Twitter at D.O. 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
2: All right, going to be getting your calls in a bit. It's The D.O. Hughley Show.
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0: 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So, what do you think? 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That's 1-877-242-2426. It's the DL Hughley Show. And we're back.
1: So the question we're asking, if you saw Kevin Hart on the Breakfast Club, Jasmine, you got to get a better poker face or a poker
2: voice. This ain't
1: a
2: poker face. This is my real face.
1: Yeah, right. A poker voice.
3: Something. A Pocahontas face.
4: Her face ain't resting. It's alive. It ain't resting at all.
1: Man, you would think it. All that rest on a cigar box would have loosened it up a little bit.
2: And Kevin Hart.
1: All that work on a nickel would have, you thought would have.
4: Yeah.
2: I'm not going with you.
1: So do you think that he should be responsible for a joke another comedian told? I do not. We're going to go to our social media platform. Special K, what are they saying?
5: So we got D's, not Rick D's, from Los Angeles, and he said no one should ever apologize for saying how they feel, even if it's in jest.
1: I think that where it comes at, Juan, when he made the point that it was a live production, and he was doing what he was supposed to do, I take umbrage to the fact that you removed 18 jokes, one of them about Melania Trump.
6: Yep.
1: That's my problem. I don't care. So you knew that those would be controversial. You did it, right?
2: Yep.
1: You also knew this would be controversial, and you didn't. Mm-hmm. And there's a reason for that.
2: Yes, there is.
1: And I don't. And Tony Hinchcliffe, it isn't that he told the joke on the Tom Brady roast. That event happened 7 years ago. So if you told this a similar joke on the same type of program, to me that's a bit hacky.
2: Mm-hmm.
1: But, and it also, another thing that Kevin has done, he apologized to the gay community before.
2: Mm-hmm.
1: For an old joke. So once you

0: start apologizing. For, again, I don't think comedians should apologize, but if you have a precedent for doing it.
1: That kept him off the Oscars, didn't it?
0: Yeah, remember that?
1: Yeah. I don't know what to do. That's when he had to apologize. Yeah.
0: Well, we're going to get to Moonface over here. She's going to tell us what.
2: Oh, Mooney.
0: Ohio Watha's going to let us know what's happening. We're going to hear from the shores of Gitche Gumee when we come.
1: She who has no Pocahontas face.
0: All right, cousin of the Silver Moon, we'll be talking to you in a minute. It's the Yo Yuppie Show.
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0: Hey, Party With a Purpose is back, and we just leveled all the way up. It's Wine Voyage 2026. 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
1: Broadcasting from the Jerry Ward Autoplex Studio. As Jerry always says, don't dream it, drive it. 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

0: It's the Dale Hughley Show, the 2026 edition. Remember, if you are going to be in Pittsburgh, Pennsylvania, I will be there this Friday and Saturday. You know whose plays made Pittsburgh famous? August Wilson.
1: Oh, yeah.
2: Yep.
0: So, Kevin Hart, do you think he should apologize, you know, for a joke another comedian told? What do you think, Sanders?
1: Yes. He should. But let me tell
0: why
1: you why. Let me tell you why. I think you're exactly right when you say that he has in the past apologized for things that I believe were less egregious. And the fact that you told a joke about something that you know was so harmful, well, you didn't tell it, but you were able to go through all of the other jokes, right? Because you keep saying how it was your production. You were responsible for putting on a live show and a good, successful show. You, by your own admission, said you knew what kind of joke he was going to tell, and you were okay with it. All of that, to me, screams apologize, because you knew what was going to happen, and it wasn't funny. And then you double down, and when the other girl on the show asked, you know, did you listen to the interview I did with George Floyd's family? No, I didn't, and now I really won't. Okay, so that tells me that not only did you know, but you're still saying, I don't care.
0: I don't know if you're saying I don't care.
1: Whatever.
0: I don't know if you're saying.
1: Whatever. He is.
0: Why?
1: And his whole attitude, throwing his hands up, it ain't my fault. I don't even know what y'all want from me. If you don't like it, I don't know what to say. Okay, all of that to me screams, you're really not sorry.
0: I'm just saying, I don't think he should be held liable or responsible. My problem is, A, you took 18 jokes away from the live feed, including one about Melania Trump, and you left that one there for a reason. And it's disingenuous
1: Absolutely.
0: To go, I wasn't supposed to jump up. Was I supposed to jump up and tell him? No, you're supposed to hit edit. After the show, after the live show ran, when it was in the rebroadcast, you could have went, let me take this out. Just like, it could have been, instead of 18 jokes, could have been 19 jokes.
1: And you chose not to.
0: And you chose not to.
1: And I knew that based on how you've told me before, when you have been invited to do shows and whatnot that are, you know, on whatever, network, they will go through it and they'll say, ixnay on this one.
0: Mm-hmm.
1: No, you can't do that one.
0: Hey,
1: no,
0: man, they were cutting jokes with Kamala 2 seconds before I went on.
1: That's what I mean. So you mean you heard that joke? You're like, this one will go. This is fine.
0: Yeah.
3: Well, technically, Netflix cut them jokes, and they didn't think
0: He made a point. I'm talking about it was his production. Didn't
1: yes.
0: He made
1: kept
0: a point
1: saying it over and over and over again.
3: I don't see him cutting the Melania joke.
0: Huh?
3: I don't see him doing it.
0: Well, I'll tell you what. Somebody did it.
1: They told
3: Netflix.
1: Him to, and he did.
0: In his name. Well, let's not get on them too much. I got a special shoe for you. Hang on. Let's... I'm trying to be true to my creative self. Hey, come on, boy. Hey, boss, he ain't working.
1: Right.
0: All right, we got to get to your calls. Here's Music Soul Child. It's the DLU.

That was Music Soul Child, Just Friends. So the question we're asking, ladies and gentlemen, do you think that Kevin Hart was on The Breakfast Club? And he was saying that a lot of people were mad at him for allowing that joke. Do you think he should apologize for a joke he didn't even tell? 877-242-2426. Get to your calls in a bit. Right now, here's Olivia Dean. It's

0: That was Olivia Dean, Man I Need. So Skip said, call it another program, even though everyone knows.
1: Yeah. Everybody knows.
2: Let's call it the lunch show.
0: What does that help us do?
2: Let's call it the lunch show.
3: The morning sustenance show.
2: The lunch club.
0: The brunch club.
1: We charge people for that kind of branding. We've already gave them enough exposure.
2: It's the brunch club.
3: The morning sustenance.
0: All right. The supper club.
2: Let's call it the supper club.
0: Wherever it is, Hart was doing an interview, and he said that people are mad at him, basically, for a joke he didn't even tell, which I think is ridiculous. That you would be mad at him for a joke he didn't tell. When I'm more
1: stop it.
2: But it happened on your watch.
0: What I'm concerned about is
2: on your show.
0: Is they
2: if
0: cut
2: something
0: jokes?
2: Happens here, yeah, okay, whatever.
0: They cut jokes that they didn't. They cut jokes and kept that one.
1: You know how many times I've gotten in trouble for the jokes you've told?
2: That's what I was going to say.
1: As the executive producer of the show, and that's my responsibility.
0: You know, well, first off. You write all those jokes, too.
1: Not all of them, nah.
0: In full disclosure, I'm just a mere puppet.
1: Stop it. Stop it.
2: You sound like Kevin Hart.
1: Nobody believes it.
0: I'm a mere puppet. No. Skip Cheatham is pulling all the strings right here. Him and Junius, the hands of the king. They're the puppet masters.
4: Yeah, everybody knows I can't write.
0: Geppetto and his people, man.
1: Sometimes it gets through the filter. God, yes, dog, sometimes.
4: I don't know. There millions of jokes.
0: The man dangling the string. So Skip, you don't think he should apologize, though, right?
1: He shouldn't apologize for the joke, but don't act like you're not culpable of how people react. Like you said, you had a chance in the replay to make an edit there, and you chose not to. You also picked the comedians, and knowing what they represented,
0: You picked them from the roast of Tom Brady.
1: Yeah, and you knew these dudes was like MAGA kind of people, and they kind of lean that way. You know,
0: not lean that way. They don't lean that way. They kick through the door.
1: They all up in it. So you hired those people, and I was.
0: And you hired the writer.
1: Yeah, and I heard the writers, very few, if any, look like us. That's what I heard. I don't know. But so you get, if you created it, you might not have said that joke live and can't be held, but you created a situation for it to be told.
2: Period. This is what I know. The buck stops here. That's how it goes.
0: It doesn't.
2: If you are the boss, it's your production company. Everything that happens is your fault. That's how it goes.
0: All right.
2: Want to be the boss? It costs.
0: Well, then I would say that you and I need to talk about this little podcast we got.
2: Well, the bus stop with you.
0: No.
2: You the boss. I'm not the boss. I signed the back of the check, not the front. It's all on you.
0: Au contraire, mon frère, Bookie. All right, we got songs with Lil Duval, 112. We'll get to your calls about 10 minutes. It's the D.L. Hughley Show. Okay. My man Cheetah, what'd you learn today, baby boy?
5: Just got a phone call from Ken. He just dropped off Barbie at her Malibu mansion.
0: Hilarious.
5: And he called and said he wants his little coat back. That's all.
0: Hilarious. We have little
2: friends. You are the tiny coat crew.
0: It is the DLG. Okay.
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And

0: day, there's always something new to laugh about.
1: Real preachers of L.A. No, Jones. Women chase me. Oh, women chase everybody who's got a microphone. Stop it. Chicks did Kwame right now, and he ain't had an album in 30 years.
2: And then there's that.
0: Don't sweat the afternoon rush. Just make sure you're listening to the D.L. Hughley Show.
3: You know, we're all human, and, you know, we're all sexual beings, too, so it's lovemaking is just...

0: All right, that was October London. Touch on me. Well,
1: yeah, no,
0: with permission.
2: Unless you got GOP, then you just go ahead. You know, when you're famous, you can just do it. You know.
1: Oh, wow.
2: Yeah, we've heard that before, right?
0: Well, only if you're running for president. After that. What we're asking is, Kevin Hart was on another...
1: on the brunch.
0: On another show, Ryan's brunch with Breakfast Club. And it was... Rhymes with that.
2: Rhymes with Exit Hood or whatever, you know.
0: Do you think... He was saying that people are acting bad at him. Like, he told the joke and asked him to apologize. Do you think he should apologize for a joke he didn't even tell? We're going to the phones.
3: I think he shouldn't be held responsible. No, See, you got a lot of people that have nothing else to do. So, you know, they got to make something out of nothing. But no, he shouldn't be held responsible. They're after roasting. Come on now. So we're supposed to stop the whole show? Come on now. And some people, look, they don't have nothing else to do. Oh, my God. So they want to try to find something to complain about. Get a life.
4: Absolutely not. He should not have to apologize for a joke that another comedian made. If that comedian made a joke that was out of order, he should be the one to apologize. But I don't understand. If you are a comedian, they joke about everything. They joked about his dead parents. They don't put a... There's no limit to what they do not joke about. So, absolutely not. I don't think there should be any apologies whenever comedians are at work doing their job. Whatever they choose to joke about, that is exactly what it is. It's a joke, and that should be how it's received.
0: All right, we got more of your calls coming up in just a few minutes. Right now, here's 112. It's the D.L. Hughley Show.

0: That was Cardi B and Bruno Mars, Please Me. So the question we're asking, ladies and gentlemen, Kevin Hart was on another show that my producer insisted I don't mention again under the pen of under threat of death.
1: I thought that's what I heard.
0: I thought he threatened to do me bodily harm. Is that what you heard?
1: That's what I heard.
0: Being yoked so, up. Yes, and grabbed my shirt, put the little flower on it, and grabbed me that hard.
1: I saw it. I can't believe it either.
0: When they grab you, they put that flower on your shirt. You know what I mean? So, do you think that Hart should apologize for a joke he didn't tell? We're going to the phones.
2: I don't think that he should have to apologize. I understand that he was the host of the show, but he has no control over what someone has to say. It's just like if you have a friend that offends someone, is it your responsibility because you're that person's friend to apologize for that individual? I don't think so. I think that Kevin should stand his ground. Do not absolutely, under no circumstances, apologize. My grandmother always said, if you can't stand the heat, get out of the kitchen. And that's how I feel.
3: Yes. I think he should apologize because as long as you can get black people to do blackface without putting on blackface, I think he should apologize. Because he knew if it's his show, it seems like Kevin Hart is following the money versus doing what's right. So yes, I think that he should apologize. And I'm Loretta Diana Alexander Vincent from Letohatchee, Alabama, saying this. He should apologize because he's doing blackface without having to put on the makeup. I think he should apologize. Yes.
0: All right, coming up, we got the streaming movie review with Alebo, the streaming hack warrior. That's coming up in about 10 minutes. It's the D.L. Hughley Show.
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0: wanna dance.
1: Now it's time for the streaming movie review with Alevo, the streaming hack warrior.
2: I'm there, said I'm the Anani. All I'm they say, I'm me, I'm me, I'm. Uh-oh. Dear.
1: What's that, Alevo?
2: We are in the month of the May, and everyone is watching the In the BA playoffs. It is fun to watch. The In the BA playoffs are like a rap battle with jump shots. Lots of personal fouls, technical difficulties, and the biggest stars always lose. Uh-oh. You know, it is like watching the ultimate battle. Like watching a polar bear and a grizzly bear fight over who is the best bear. It's like two mountain goats headbutting on a cliff, except they pause every 2 minutes for a timeout headbutt replay review. Uh-oh. The NBA playoffs is like your ex. They start off exciting, then drag on forever. And by the end, you're just hoping for a clean break. I'm serious. Today's movie has nothing to do with the NBA playoffs, but it does have a crazy girlfriend. The movie is Obsession, starring Michael DeJohnston and India De Navarrete. In this movie, Michael plays a teen that's in love with Indy, but he has

0: no gun, he is afraid to shoot a shot. I'm serious. So he goes to the mysterious One Wish Willow to win Indy's heart. Then he finds himself getting exactly what he is asking for, but he soon discovers that some desires come at a dark, sinister price.
1: Oh.
0: And what is the price?
1: What?
0: She is obsessed with him. She's like a dog at a barbecue. Zero chill and laser focused on the grill. She is like a restraining order waiting to happen. Already knows his mom's address and what time he takes a number. Poo. Uh-oh. This girl is crazy. And most people will find it scary. But, dear mom, brother, you know, I am a warrior. What the average man finds scary, I find sexy. My ex-wife, Simsy, was so jealous. When I came home, she would smell me like a drug dog. One time she created a Tinder profile pretending to be me just to see who swiped right and then threaten them. Or sometimes she would screenshot every girl who liked my post and then rate them one between the 10 in a notes app titled Threat Level. Now, that is true love, my own brother. I'm serious. I like this movie. It is a love story with a bang and a knife. I'm serious. I give this movie 3 handbags. And because it is May and the end of the horse racing season is already gone, I won't send you a pack of my Kentucky Derby dogs. Hot dogs made from the losing horses of the Kentucky Derby. The meat is so fresh, the whip marks are still on them. I'm serious. This is Alibo, your hacking warrior, with the Stream Hacking Movie Review. Hamne selam yanani. Stay safe and healthy. Hamne, hamne, ham. Uh-oh.
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0: It's the D.L. Hughley Show. You're 2026 edition. In case you're going to be in Pittsburgh, I'll be there this Friday and Saturday. So come check me out at the Pittsburgh Improv. I was, of course, at the Baltimore Comedy Factory this weekend. I got a chance to talk to Mayor Brandon from Baltimore. He and I set a panel. Did you know that Baltimore has the largest free art festival in the country?
1: No, I didn't.
0: I didn't know that either. And it was dope, too.
1: Did you get any art?
0: No, I didn't get any art. I was just to do the panel. They waylaid me and talked me into doing something
2: about art,
0: and I was on the phone with you talking, and they came to pick me up, and I was like, "Oop!"
1: Right,
0: I gotta get dope.
1: They got me.
0: I think Amanda Seals just says stuff just to say it.
1: I think she does,
0: but like she's Cheyenne now. Cheyenne Brand. I mean, there seems to be this cadre of people who have an aversion to people who actually have the, like it was Dr. Fauci. They hated him because he had a degree. You would rather listen to Dr. Sebi, or you like rather listen to Dr. Umar. They only like the doctors that get their degrees from the internet. And did you see, they do. But she said she was brilliant, which of course, I mean, you could say that. But
1: might be a woman
0: that died of herself with Asperger's syndrome wouldn't who self-diagnosed herself wouldn't see the need for a doctor anyway. Even Dr. Umar can pull up degrees.
3: Yeah. He went. Did he go to Temple?
0: He can't pull up it. It can't be. It didn't come from the school he built, but he can.
1: She's been very clear lately to say, I am not a doctor. What I am is a psychology expert and a life coach.
3: Okay, well,
1: and she says, I do not have a clinical license. And she was like, and you don't need one anyway. You only need that if somebody's going to file insurance. All of that is bogus and not true.
0: Is that folks?
1: That is that. Yeah, well, that is not true.
0: How do you know everything?
3: You can just know.
1: You can Google it. In order to practice any kind of, you know, if you have a medical office or even if you're calling yourself a doctor or psychology, you have to have a license in that state.
0: What about that 18-year-old boy that practiced medicine?
3: And he went to jail.

0: He went
1: twice.
0: To jail.
2: What
0: got
2: about
0: out of jail and did it again.
3: You know what about Dr. Sebi? Who?
0: Well, he's gone now. So
2: what about RFK?
1: He's over the whole department.
2: Yeah, you know.
0: But you don't call him Dr. RFK either.
3: What you call him is Dr. Death.
1: Yes.
3: I think that there's these people, and people love them.
2: You don't even have to call yourself a doctor. Like Kevin Samuels, wasn't a doctor, but everybody went to him for advice.
0: Yeah.
2: My man Truth Hurts, who's on the internet, who does a lot of stuff.
0: Yeah, I was going to say, don't call himself a doctor. Social media who can tell you that they're a life coach and they can help you through this and help you through that. All right, now.
2: Just call yourself a life coach. You don't have to have a degree for that.
1: Thank mm-hmm. you.
0: You don't.
3: Yeah.
1: Don't mislead people.
3: You may not need a licensed degree to call yourself a doctor, but you damn sure need a mic on to say something.
0: It's so stupid.
3: Kyle, can you turn on the Dominican's microphone?
2: Yeah. Ask her life coach to tell her.
0: Ask your life coach.
3: Yelling in a coconut doesn't cut it here, Tex.
0: Yelling in a coconut.
1: Is this thing on?
3: All right, coming up this hour, when people get really upset with me, so I'm going to give them the opportunity to
1: say it in the coconut.
3: With that segment called
0: F-U. Thanks, you go with cockroach and cockroach.
1: You put the lime in the coconut.
3: And we're going to celebrate Larence Hill's birthday in the mix. So
2: who's Hill? So whose birthday?
3: Lauren Hill's birthday in the mix. Plus, somebody's benevolent. So we're going to give him the human being of the week.

0: Big Pun and Joe still not a player. Now, some people are so mad at me, they let me know in our segment called...
1: F-U-D,
0: F-U-D. What does that mean? What does that mean?
2: Why are you whispering it? Say it.
1: Say it with your chest.
3: Kind of like F you in a thing.
0: Oh, no, I hope it ain't in a sense. Kind of like. Now we can't. We're off in the, we're definitely off in the Grand Concourse now. We're not. All right, I'm going to get clapped right after.
1: Oh,
0: right after Mariah Carey. It's the deal.

0: We belong together. Sometimes people get really upset with the things I say, so we're going to give them an opportunity to express themselves with our segment called FUDL Hughley. So won't you please welcome our FUDL Hughley correspondent, little Niecy James.
1: This is Niecy James, your FUDL Hughley correspondent. Our first FUDL Hughley comment is from Facebook. Reader 65 says, DL, I bought the audiobook version of your new book. I enjoyed listening to it, but there's one problem, your voice. Usually when I get an audiobook, I listen to a smooth voice reading it. A voice like James Earl Jones or the guy from Allstate. But instead, I had to listen to your gravelly voice. How much do you smoke? Or do you gargle with razor blades? Next time, get someone with a nice voice to read your audiobook. I'd rather listen to someone rake their nails across a chalkboard than listen to your horrendous voice. F*** you, dear Hughley.
2: 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Admittedly, you are very entertaining. The problem is, you think you know everything about anything. What are you? The smartest, uneducated middle school dropout the world has ever seen? F*** you, DL Hughley. Today's last FUDL Hughley response is a message from Facebook from another radio listener. Crunch45 says,

0: though. How are you always giving us health tips? You're always saying, don't eat nitrates, don't use antiperspirant, watch your sugar and carb intake. But you smoke and drink every day. You're like the fat doctor who tells me I need to lose weight. F*** you, D.L. Hughley. That's it for this week. This has been Niecy James, your F.U. D.L. Hughley correspondent. And until next week, bye.
1: I want to recognize the good in someone as a human being of the week. That is up in 20 minutes. It is the D.L. Hughley Show.
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1: 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I don't even know what that means, but I want to buy a car on Saturday afternoon. I know that.
0: It's the DL Hughley Show. And we're back. 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

women. That's all. What do you do? Look at me. And pretty woman can't cook worth a damn. Can't make nothing but reservations. Hey, girl. What we eating? Where you want to eat? In the kitchen. That's where I want to eat. See that box with the fire coming out? That's a stove. That's the hell I want. Women love money. Women can look at you right now. They love money so much, they hate you when you don't have none. You ever see a woman see somebody broke? Why did you even come outside? You can't afford nothing. And it's easier

0: That's going to wrap up this hour's Hugh Lester Home Lauryn Hill Birthday Mix. It's now time for the Human Being of the Week, Jasmine Sanders. Somebody, somewhere in this big, beautiful world is being human. Who are they?
1: I absolutely love this. It's Dr. Pierre Johnson.
0: Is it a real doctor?
1: What he did is a real doctor. He's a board certified OBGYN.
2: Who's on the board?
1: Exactly. And what he did was he saved a woman's life and the life of her baby by removing a 27-pound fibroid.
0: Jesus, wow.
1: Now, what's interesting is the fibroid was growing as she was pregnant. And they'll tell you that when you have fibroids, and most black, not most, but a lot of black women do, you know, it can cause, you know, harm to you and to the baby. And no one would touch her except for this particular doctor. Now, they told her she was going to have to, you know, how do I say it?
2: Have a hysterectomy?
1: Not just that, but she wasn't going to be able to have the baby. She was also going to have remove her uterus, like an entire hysterectomy, all the things. And, you know, this doctor was like, no, you don't. I could do it. It's going to be difficult, but I can do it. Yeah. And he did. Mm. And the thing that's
0: what happens when you got bored, when you were a real doctor.
1: But let me tell you why this is important, because this actually happened to me, not the pregnancy part, but the fibroids, right? And what they wanted to do, literally, right, the only reason they didn't do it was it was COVID, and it was considered a non-elective surgery. But what they wanted to do was give me a total hysterectomy. Mm. And I was nervous, because I was like, that doesn't sound right. So I called
0: They do that to a lot of black women.
1: That's the point of my story. Yeah. I called my doctor in New York, who was a black woman, and she said, don't you let them touch you. Don't do that. And it turns out I did not have to have that.
0: And they wanted to make some
1: money. Yep. So there you go. So Dr. Pierre.
0: That's a personal moment for Jasmine Sanders. We've had seven of them in our whole time, and thank you for sharing that.
1: Don't you shut up and go on somewhere.
0: What are you talking about? I was just saying.
1: Dr. Pierre Johnson is our Human Being of the Week.
2: And we give him.
0: So me and Julius, we started the program. And we touched tatas.
1: This ain't got nothing to do with
2: it. It's interesting.
1: One is at the top and one is at the bottom.
2: It's interesting that he's an OBGYN and his name is Johnson. It's just interesting.
3: How about that?
0: I know a gynecologist named Beaver. I swear to God. Her name is Bonnie Beaver. Look it up. You could go. It's in California.
1: I'm not getting ready to look that up.
0: Look it up, Skip. Her name is Bonnie Beaver. And she's a guy.
2: Sound like a cartoon character
3: or an old sitcom.
0: It sounds like a porno star.
3: Leave it to Beaver. She'll take care of it.
0: What you need to know is Sybil Wilkes is coming up next on the D.L. 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
1: 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Wow, wow, wow. New York is heading back to the NBA Finals for the first time in nearly 30 years, and Knicks fans are partying like it's 1999. And they did it in style, completing their second straight sweep of these playoffs, knocking up the Cavs in four games to win the Eastern Conference Finals. Absolutely remarkable. Celebrity Row took over the arena in Cleveland, and the Knicks ran away with the game almost immediately. New York didn't have a 20-point score, but six Knicks scored double digits, and Jalen Brunson walked away with a Larry Bird trophy for the Eastern Conference Finals MVP. It has been an unbelievably dominant run for the Knicks since the first round, and I can't wait to see what they do in the finals. 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

0: 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From hot topics to hilarious moments, this is your show for the smartest takes, the biggest laughs, and the energy you need to keep moving. It's the DL Hughley Show. And we're back.
1: Coming up, we got a song for when your mom and daddy were still together. That's plus coming up next. Plus, we're going to continue to celebrate Lauryn Hill's birthday on my top five. That's coming up in less than 15 minutes. Now it's time for what you need to know with the one and only Sybil Wilkes.
2: It's Sybil Wilkes with what we need to know. Many are mourning a true giant. Jazz tenor saxophonist Sonny Rollins, revered as a saxophone colossus, passed away at the age of 95. His publicist confirmed his death at his home in Woodstock, New York, following a long battle with pulmonary fibrosis. Over a six-decade career, Mr. Rollins performed alongside

0: icons like Charlie Parker and Miles Davis, leaving an extraordinary legacy of jazz standards. Thank you, sir. And finally, more to celebrate in the state of New York. The New York Knicks are heading back to the NBA Finals for the first time in 27 years. That's right, the Knicks delivered a definitive 130-93 blowout victory over the Cleveland Cavaliers to secure the clean Eastern Conference Finals sweep. I'm Sybil Wilkes. Be informed, be empowered.
1: Thank you so very much, Sybil Jack.
2: Indeed.
1: What'd you say?
2: Indeed.
1: Okay, well, we're going to keep on rolling on. The D.L. Hughley Show. More of the D.L. Hughley Show is coming up. It is the D.L. Hughley Show.
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7: 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JJ90.

0: My name is DL.
1: What did you set this on, hell? You gotta make her say my name one time here.
0: My name is DL.
2: Ladies and gentlemen, put your hands together for DL Hughley.
1: It is the DL Hughley Show, your 2026 edition. If you were going to be in Pittsburgh, I'll be there this Friday and Saturday. I said that I knew someone named Bonnie Beaver, who is a gynecologist.
3: Yes.
1: And Jasmine didn't believe me.
4: I didn't say I didn't believe you. I just said I wasn't going to look it up.
1: Okay, Skip. What
3: Bonnie Beaver. 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
1: There you go, right
4: That's
1: there.
4: Nice.
3: With nearly 5 decades of experience.
1: Right. She's old Beaver.
3: Specializing in health care from adolescence through menopause. Yeah, she got the whole gamut.
1: She got the beaver covered, Jack. Red man from rooter to the tutor.
5: Proudly serving beavers for over
1: beavers
5: 4 decades.
1: Beavers are us. Did you see The Remnant? Remember that? The Revenant? With
4: I do. Yes,
1: They were beaver hunters.
4: Were they?
1: They were hunting beavers.
5: Oh, yeah.
1: They were hunting beaver pelts.
4: That was the guy who went looking for his daughter, right?
1: It was his son. No, The Revenant. No, that was...
4: No, No.
1: When he got attacked by the bear.
4: Yeah. That was...
1: Leonardo DiCaprio. Yeah, the Indian son. Yes. You think that would have been required listening. You were at your house.
4: No, I was getting that confused with the other guy.
1: So every time there's a
4: the
1: movie with an Indian in it, don't you... Isn't it mandatory that you all watch it?
4: No.
5: Like, it's a red man on TV. It's a red man. He's like beast.
1: Do you like folks.
3: Yeah, because she didn't watch Slumdog Millionaire. She
1: under
3: did.
1: The Killer Moon. What was that one?
4: Not that one.
1: You didn't see that one?
4: No.
1: Did you see Dancing with Wolves?
4: I did.
1: Okay, of course. I think you had that. It's pretty much, you have to do that. What else? Yeah. What is a famous Indian movie that let's see if you saw?
3: Slumdog Millionaire.
1: No, not that kind of Indian. Oh. Not the 7-Eleven kind. The casino kind.
4: Well, do you have to always watch movies like Rain Man when they come on?
1: No.
5: Actually, do. That's true. Did you watch Sitting Bull?
4: Required watching. You and your big parachute.
1: What are you talking about?
4: Why
1: you have nervous breakdown?
4: No, your jokes about how you had to go to school at 9 and got out at 9:30.
1: Wait, I did.
4: Yeah, that's what I mean. So.
1: But there are very few people like me. They don't do very many shows.
4: And they don't put the schools in the back of the trailers in the back of the school anymore.
1: Oh yes, they do.
4: Mm-hmm. They do.
1: Mm-hmm. Oh. Yes, they do.
4: You still know your people.
1: Yeah, they got it. Yeah, they got in case they got evacuated. All right, coming up this hour, we're going to have a note from When Your Mom and Daddy Was... Excuse me, we have a song from When Your Mom and Daddy Was Still Together. Plus, we're going to continue to celebrate Lauren Hill's birthday on my top five. And we got a little tiny note from the GD6. And we will cover today's top stories with what's trending on the D.L. Hughley Show. Right now, here's T.I. It's the D.L. Hughley Show. Brandon

0: That, of course, was a song when your mom and daddy were still together. Stephanie Mills, Fill the Fire. Let's continue to celebrate the wonder that is Lauryn Hill. Jasmine Sanders. Give us five Lauryn Hill top five moments. The ones that were on time, though.
1: Oh, okay, got it. Number five, her masterful MTV Unplugged session.
2: Oh, that was dope.
1: Which was incredible.
2: That was dope.
1: Yeah, got to find a piece of mine. It's one of my favorites from there. Yeah. Number four, the top five Lauryn Hill moments, the vulnerability of To Zion.
0: Yeah.
2: Yeah, that was a beautiful song.
0: Yeah, it was a great song.
1: Features Carlos Santana, remember that?
0: Yeah. Remember they killed Saddam Hussein and they killed him so hard he looked like Carlos Santana?
1: Number three, the top five Lauryn Hill moments. When she was featured on Nas's If I Rule the World. Yeah, back in 1996.
2: I took over that song.
1: Yeah, we forgot Nas was on it. Number two, the top five Lauryn Hill moments. Oh, dropping Doo-Wop That Thing, which is still dope to this day. Yeah. Always will be.
0: Yep.
1: Yeah. And the number one of the top five Lauryn Hill moments is when she swept the 1999 Grammy Awards.
2: Swept them. Sure did.
1: Yeah, nominated in 10
0: Speaking
1: categories.
0: Of sweep, congratulations, Knicks.
2: Yeah.
0: I'm about to
2: Sorry, Cleveland. We love you, though.
0: Yeah, we love you, Cleveland. But they didn't. Ooh, we're going to give you a little note from the GD section. That's up in 15 minutes. It's the D.L. Hughley Show.
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0: Whoever invented the bonnie there to ask. They literally had y'all walking around. Every time I see somebody with a bottle, I want pancakes so bad. I can't even tell you what. Beat me and talk, see what happens.
4: What's talk?
0: If you don't know something, assume that that do know what they talking about. And just play along with us. But don't in the middle of a quiet go, what's talk? Ass off air.
1: I would not.
0: Google talk.
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That was Chris Brown and Drake, No Guidance. Of course, Kevin Hart appears on another show, still explaining what went on with the roast. And I guess at one point, he apparently says that some fans are blaming him for the Tony Hinchcliffe joke. I think it's ridiculous to blame a man for a joke he didn't tell. I also think that, and I've said before, I don't think that comedians should apologize for jokes. I think that that is a artistic expression, and I think, like I said before, that every single joke has a victim. Having said that, the question to me is not, and I've heard so often, why is it that we're still, after 2 weeks, we're talking about a George Floyd joke? My question is, why is it after 6 years you continue to tell them? And especially when being asked a question like that, you know, why this joke has been such a lightning rod of controversy, being asked that by people who still talk about an election that was that they believe was stolen 6 years ago. Or they still talk about, you know, things that they are angry about. And the timing of it and the length of time doesn't seem to matter then. I think, again, that a comedian should never answer or have to answer A for a joke, and particularly a joke he didn't tell. But it's disingenuous to believe that that joke wasn't designed to do exactly what it's doing now and to have this level of controversy. I think that if you could ask the question, why after all this time we're still talking about that joke, about a joke about George Floyd, it is a fair question to ask why after all

all this time, are you still telling it? Because I think the reason it is told and the reason that people are continue to be angry about it are one and the same. So I think one man's joke is another man's trauma. I think all of us, you know, have the right to either be offended or laugh or whatever. Nobody's trying to intercede. Nobody's trying to make that an issue. What is an issue is there seems to be this idea that only jokes affect one side. And I was struck by when Kevin talked about how, you know, he was talking and he said, what was I supposed to do in the middle of a live broadcast and basically stop somebody from telling a joke? No. But the fact remains that 18 jokes were removed after the live feed. 18. 18 of them were removed, including one that was told about Melania Trump. So if it is that you removed 18, because you very much couldn't have jumped up and stopped somebody from telling a joke, but you and that production were able to take 18 jokes away out of the program so that people not seeing the live feed wouldn't see it. So if you could do that for them, why didn't this happen? And I suspect it is the same reason. People wanted ratings. People wanted controversy. And now you have it. But if you're asking why we are talking about it after 2 weeks, we're talking about a George Floyd joke, I just don't understand after 6 years and many roasts why you're still telling them. That's a little note from the GED section. What's trending is coming up next on the D.O. Hughley Show right after Mariah's.

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1: Jazz man.
2: What, man?
1: Tell these good people what's trending.
2: Well, Kevin Hart is responding to the roast in which the George Floyd tasteless joke was told. And he basically said, look, don't be mad at me. I didn't tell the joke. Wasn't me. It was, my job was to produce a successful roast, and that's exactly what I did. And he was basically like, you know, people are talking about the joke. What they should be talking about is Tony said it was one of the best ones up there outside of Sheryl Underwood's. You know, he also said that, look, they talked about my mom and my dad, and both of them are dead, and they talked about running a train on my mom. Didn't bother me. He was like, instead, you know, you should appreciate the humor and everything and not get so offended by the jokes.
3: Well, first of all, we've seen a picture of his mom, and we know that would never happen.
2: Wow.
3: But, oh, go! I'm sorry. Go ahead.
2: Wow.
4: So much for detente.
2: So much for that. He did, however, say that he thought the joke was tasteless. He said, however, that's what he was there for. He was like, I knew he was there, and I was okay with that. I didn't expect anything less, you know. He said, and I didn't expect anything more. He did exactly what he was there to do.
3: Okay. All right.
4: Money's in the bank.
2: Wow. So, yeah. And then there's, okay. And you know what? That's exactly what it is, because he said, listen, it was a live show. He said, and what do you think I was going to do? I wasn't going to compromise the live show and the production just to appease people who were offended by a joke.
3: Well, the repeats weren't live. So when you, it was just live when it aired the first time, but you know, it's still airing. You could have fixed the repeats if you really felt that way about it, but I digress.
2: Yeah.
4: Money's in the bank. Come on.
2: Money's in the bank. Then there's that. Well, speaking of digressing. Dr. Cheyenne Bryant, this controversy regarding her. Now, look, I'm going to be honest with you. Do you still call her doctor? That's what she's calling herself. Well, she's kind of walking that back a little bit. Look, I don't know this chick. I don't know anything about her. I do know that, you know, she gives out, you know, I guess life advice, and she's more of a life coach than she is a therapist and whatnot, but she had been calling herself a doctor. You know, they've been dragging her on social media based on the fact that she's a self-proclaimed psychology expert. And a lot of actual licensed therapists were speaking out saying that this is very dangerous. You know, because obviously the ethical part of it, and the fact that you have people who are believing in you, and, you know, you could get someone who has a serious issue, and their only, I guess, recourse would be if you were actually licensed, is that your license could be lost, or that you could be held accountable for those types of things. And the fact that, you know, she's calling herself a doctor or whatever it is that she's doing, she is trying to give out, you know, advice and all the things without their credentials. And it does call into question public trust. And, you know, it's a tough one for me. I, like I said, I don't really know nothing about this chick. I know that people have been turning to her for advice over the years, and I don't know if...
3: Look at
2: working or not.
3: You ain't got no problem calling Dr. Dre a doctor. You don't got Dr. J in basketball. There's a lot of doctors that are not doctors that call doctors.
2: The difference in that, though, is she's saying she's a doctor in this particular medical field.
3: Okay.
2: It's one thing to have your doctorate in, you know, English or freaking history or education or whatever.
3: Or honorary.
2: There's all kinds of doctoral programs. Mm-hmm. But when you're calling yourself a doctor and you're also saying that you're a psychologist, that's a horse of a difference.
3: And there it is.
2: Sorry, Dr. Dre.
4: Dale got his honorary doctorate.
2: Hey, you know what? He ain't trying to give out no psychology advice either.
4: I wouldn't listen to it either.
2: And that is what's trending.
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0: 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We've accomplished so much in the last several years, and I'm thankful for each and every person that makes up the city of Brownsville. 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
7: 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Jasmine, what did you learn today?
1: Well, since we're talking about stupid stuff, we may as well talk about...
7: Wait, it wasn't stupid.
1: It's pretty stupid.
7: It wasn't stupid.
1: Well, it was.
7: It was not.
1: It was. We just talked about Ray J. That was stupid. Anyway.
7: One wish.
1: RFK Jr. over the weekend decided he would wrestle some snakes. What a dummy. He was hanging out on Dr. Oz's, I guess, patio somewhere in Florida. I don't know. And there were some black snakes. This fool goes and picks them up with his hands. Yes, yeah. He gets bit multiple times. Yeah. You think he cares? Nope. What he did
7: was he
1: posted it on social media.
8: Wrong kind of snake. No, he knew what it was. That was a rat snake.
1: What is happening? But it doesn't matter. It's just irresponsible of a person who's in his position to post such a dumb video
7: on social media. Also irresponsible to cancel measles vaccines. Too.
1: All of that stupid.
7: See, my man, Cheeto, what did you learn today?
8: You see, the veterans are suing Trump for him trying to build that monument, that little arc.
1: It's halfway up.
8: Because he said that they're suing because they're like, yo, you promised this much money for our mental health. You promised this much money for our housing. You stopped our health care, our benefits, and everything else. So they got a lawsuit out there on that.
7: Yeah, the only arches they want to see is the gold ones.
1: Yeah, they don't care.
7: All right, you got a party with a purpose. That's back. Join Ricky Smiley on One Voyage 2026, October 26th through November 1st. Aboard Virgin, Voyage's resilient lady. We got live performances from me, D.L. Hughley, of course, T.I., Rick Ross, Key Sweat. 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On the next DL Hughley Show, we're going to be talking to singer, actor, and songwriter Major. Plus, we're going to be giving a deserving someone the Shoe Booty of the Week Award. It's the DL Hughley Show. We will definitely see you on the other side. Kyle, my favorite short bus operator. Pull that string. We got to go.
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